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6: Here's your 14 First Alert forecast for the overnight hours. Partly cloudy with a low of 70 degrees. On Thursday, scattered showers and storms in the afternoon. Some with damaging winds and heavy rainfall, a high of 90. More thunderstorms Thursday night with a low of 73. On Friday, strong thunderstorms possible with heavy rain and a high of 87. I'm Chief Meteorologist Jeff Lyons with your 14 First Alert forecast.
7: And a run scored for Jordan Walker. Marlins leading the Mariners 2-0 top of the seventh on Kyle Stowers' solo home run and Xavier Edwards' RBI triple. Rays leading the Yankees 2-0 bottom seven. New York's Paul Goldschmidt, Cody Bellinger a combined 0-6. Pico Armstrong has gone deep twice. Cubs leading the Orioles 4-3 top of the seventh. Spencer Torkelson's three-run blast has upped the Tigers' lead to 6-1 on the A's top of the sixth inning. Nationals with an 8-1 lead on the Astros top of the sixth. A three-run home run for Luis Garcia Jr. Noelvi Marte with a go-ahead solo home run. That's put the Reds up 3-2 on the Phillies bottom four in a game on ESPN. Mets leading the Royals 1-0 bottom six. A.J. Ewing's solo home run has accounted for the game's only scoring. Red Sox with a three-run third. They lead the White Sox 3-0 bottom three. The NCAA sent a letter of inquiry to Cincinnati centered on former quarterback Brendan Sorsby's time with the program. He was permanently ruled ineligible by the NCAA this spring after admitting to placing sports bets.
8: Hey, it's Evan Cohen. 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
7: Here's your 14 First Alert forecast for the overnight hours. Partly cloudy with a low of 70 degrees. On Thursday, scattered showers and storms in the afternoon. Some with damaging winds and heavy rainfall, a high of 90. More thunderstorms Thursday night with a low of 73. On Friday, strong thunderstorms possible with heavy rain and a high of 87. I'm Chief Meteorologist Jeff Lyons with your 14 First Alert forecast.
8: Marlins over the Mariners 2-0. Reds hit 4 solo home runs in a 4-run fourth. They lead the Phillies 8-4 in the bottom of the sixth inning. Pete Alonso, Pete Crow Armstrong, 2 of Chicago's 4 home runs. Cubs leading the Orioles 9-7, bottom 9. Jake Rogers, a 2-run shot, a 3-run home run for Spencer Torkelson. Tigers up 6-1 on the A's, top of the ninth inning. Nationals leading the Astros 8-2, bottom 8. Luis Garcia Jr., 3-for-4, 3 RBI, and 2 runs scored. Salvi Perez, game-tying RBI single. Royals and Mets are knotted up at 1 in the bottom of the eighth inning. Angels leading the Rangers 3-0, bottom 4. LA's Mike Trout back after missing a couple weeks with a hamstring injury. He's 0-for-2 with a strikeout. NBA, as we continue to wait for a decision from LeBron James on his next destination. Cavaliers, Heat, 76ers appear to be his top three teams. WNBA, after missing time with a back injury, Indiana's Caitlin Clark will be back tonight against Los Angeles.
9: Hey, it's Evan Cohen. Coming up Thursday, Nikola Jokic has opted to wait until next summer to sign an extension with the Nuggets. I'll tell you how concerned Denver fans should be about that. It's on Sports Tonight, 6 a.m. Eastern, right here on ESPN Radio, ESPN 2, and ESPNU.
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10: 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The top five quarterbacks.
18: Oh, this means that we're getting close. 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He's Mark Zeno. I'm Jonathan Zaslow. Amber and Ian on ESPN Radio is presented by Progressive Insurance. 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Mine was a really good list. But let's see if Zeno can top it. You're up, Zeno.
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19: All right, I debated whether or not to put this person on the list. And look, again, you're asking me this list, top five. This is what I believe will be potential production for the upcoming season, right? This is what we're talking about. So I'm grading it off of what I believe to be potential production for the upcoming season.

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4: Here's your 14 First Alert forecast. For the overnight hours, partly cloudy with a low of 70 degrees. On Thursday, scattered showers and storms in the afternoon, some with damaging winds and heavy rainfall, a high of 90. More thunderstorms Thursday night with a low of 73. On Friday, strong thunderstorms possible with heavy rain and a high of 87. I'm Chief Meteorologist Jeff Lyons with your 14 First Alert forecast.
5: Easily 10-0. Versus the Giants. Tigers' Justin Verlander will retire after the 2026 season. He's collected 3 Cy Young Awards, 2 World Series championships, an MVP award, and a no-doubt Hall of Fame career. He announced on Wednesday he'll retire at the end of the season. He's 43 years old. He'll make his 10th All-Star Game appearance next week after being named a legend pick by Major League Baseball Commissioner Rob Manfred on Wednesday. He has 266 regular season wins and 3,554 strikeouts in his 21 Major League Baseball seasons. College football action, the NCAA sent a letter of inquiry to Cincinnati centered on former quarterback Brendan Sorsby's time with the program. Sources told ESPN on Wednesday he was ruled permanently ineligible by the NCAA this spring after he admitted to placing thousands of impermissible sports bets over the past 4 years, spent 2 seasons with the Bearcats before transferring to Texas Tech. This offseason, Bearcats coach Scott Satterfield declined to comment on the matter at the Big 12 Media Days in Frisco, Texas on Wednesday. For more scores and analysis, check out ESPN.com and the all-new ESPN app. Coming up next on Game Night, we go all things Major League Baseball with Emmett Golden and me, Q Myers, here on ESPN Radio.
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2: Here's your 14 First Alert forecast for the overnight hours, partly cloudy with a low of 70 degrees. On Thursday, scattered showers and storms in the afternoon, some with damaging winds and heavy rainfall, a high of 90. More thunderstorms Thursday night with a low of 73. On Friday, strong thunderstorms possible with heavy rain and a high of 87. I'm Chief Meteorologist Jeff Lyons with your 14 First Alert forecast.
3: Comment on the matter at Big 12 Media Days in Frisco, Texas on Wednesday. Toronto Blue Jays came up just a little bit short again. Their pitcher, Dylan Cease, knew he had a no-hitter going, was willing to throw an unusual number of pitches to get it finished. Only problem is he wasn't able to finish the deal. He carried his bid for a second career no-hitter into the ninth inning Wednesday against the Giants before it was broke up with a line drive single to center field. He's 30 years old. He threw a career-high 118 pitches, 81 for strikes, as he sought for the first solo no-hitter in the majors since 2024. And this is the seventh straight time that a Blue Jay pitcher has taken a no-hitter into the ninth and failed to complete it. Toronto did go on to win the game easily, though, 10-0 versus the Giants. For more scores and analysis, check out ESPN.com and the all-new ESPN app. Coming up, more game night with Emmett Golden and me, Q Myers, here on ESPN Radio.
4: Coming up in the Thursday edition of Unsportsmanlike with Chris Canty, Michelle Smallman, and me, Evan Cohen. Nikola Jokic has opted to wait until next summer to sign an extension with the Nuggets. I'll tell you how concerned Denver fans should be about that. It's Unsportsmanlike, 6 a.m. Eastern, right here on ESPN Radio, ESPN2, and ESPNU.

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1: 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And cover your furry friends with pet health insurance as well. Wimbledon Wednesday, the last American man is bounced in the quarterfinals. Taylor Fritz bowing out in straight sets to the two seed, Alexander Zverev, who gets his third consecutive major semifinal appearance. First at Wimbledon, fifth active man to reach the semis in all four majors. His matchup in the semis, probably the best storyline of the tournament.
2: Three match points.
3: Days
2: these are for Arthur Ferry.
3: 3-6-0, 6-4, 7-6.
2: The wild card, 6-0. The British wild card in the semi-finals of Wimbledon. Extraordinary. Flavio Cavoli, well beaten, gracious at the net. And Arthur Ferry, who grew up so close to centre court, now seems to own it.
1: Arthur Ferry, qualifier. Fifth British man to reach the Wimbledon semifinals in the Open era. Last to do it was Andy Murray seven times. Ferry advancing in straight sets on Wednesday. Fourth men's wild card in the Open era to reach a major semi. First player ranked outside the top 100 to make a Wimbledon semifinals since Goran Ivanišević won the title in 2001. Ferry grew up a stone's throw from Wimbledon and now playing in the semis. Coverage continues on ESPN. Right now, SportsCenter All Night.
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1: Nikola Jokic waiting till next summer to consider an extension. Evan Cohen will tell you this morning how concerned Denver fans should be. That's coming up on Unsportsmanlike. Evan, Canty, and Michelle, 6 to 10 Eastern here on ESPN Radio.
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1: 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Wimbledon Wednesday, the last American man has bounced in the quarterfinals. Taylor Fritz bowing out in straight sets to the two seed, Alexander Zverev, who gets his third consecutive major semifinal appearance. First at Wimbledon, fifth active man to reach the semis in all four majors. His matchup in the semis, probably the best storyline of the tournament.
2: Three match points.
3: Yes.
2: Oh, what days these are for Arthur Ferry.
3: 3-6-4, 7-6.
2: The wild card,
3: 6-0.
2: The British wild card in the semi-finals of Wimbledon. Extraordinary. Flavio Cavoli, well beaten, gracious at the net. And Arthur Ferry, who grew up so close to center court, now seems to own it.
1: Arthur Ferry, qualifier, fifth British man to reach the Wimbledon semifinals in the Open era. Last to do it was Andy Murray seven times. Ferry advancing in straight sets on Wednesday. Fourth men's wild card in the Open era to reach a major semi. First player ranked outside the top 100 to make a Wimbledon semifinals since Goran Ivanišević won the title in 2001. Ferry grew up a stone's throw from Wimbledon and now playing in the semis. Coverage continues on ESPN. Right now, SportsCenter All Night.
4: How about the comeback

0: Paul George, or maybe if Paul George produces at a good level next to Tatum, or what they do with the draft assets that they got, the picks and the swaps. Yeah,
1: again, how Jaylen Brown performs is going to be, and how Philly, and not only how he performs, because part of the whole thing is Brown's numbers versus, you know, the perceived impact based on analytics, but like how he impacts the Sixers' success is going to be a major factor in how this trade is judged. And then long term, it is going to be judged on, okay, the optionality, what's that lead to? Who is Jason Tatum's longtime running mate? It's not going to be Paul George, obviously, who's 36 years old and plays about 36 games a year. So what do you turn that into? And Paul George, hey, I agree. He could be a very good role player next year for the Celtics if he can stay healthy. Very good role players don't make $55 million, or at least you hope not. So what do they do with it? But, you know, the press conference, I respect that they sat up there and they answered all the questions. And it's kind of a no-win situation, because if you're honest, then it's a bad look, because it's going to be viewed as you're kind of bad-mouthing a guy on his way out the door, because there's no way to say it other than we felt like we had to move on from Jaylen Brown. Like, that's what happened, but saying that sounds terrible. So, it was a good job of a penalty kill press conference by Brad Stevens.
0: I like that. What it that's was. Good. Very hockey of you.
1: Yeah, so hockey I'm allowed to talk.
0: So just say two things about the Celtics. One, they have these draft picks now. And the pick / swap that they got is so confusing. I read it three times and I can't understand it. So I'm just sort of, it's like it involves two other picks and
1: you're talking about the Clippers. It's the Clippers and Sixers pick. And it's like, I think the short version is if it falls below 17, they get the pick outright. And if it's higher than that, it's a swap.
0: Right. And
1: it's
0: the
1: like
0: reason,
1: 1-8 protected on the Philly.
0: The reason that it's so complicated, because it's two different picks that they can get plus a swap right involved, is because nobody really knows where picks are going to fall in the lottery. Like, you know, it's one thing if you've got the pick or the swap of a team that you know is rebuilding or is on like a 2 or 3 year runway, like, you know, you could feel like, oh, that's, we have a pretty good chance of getting a good pick there. Like, for example, the Clippers look like they're in the midst of a retrofit, of a rebuild or whatever. Having a Clippers pick, in the next couple of years is not necessarily bad business. It could be good. Mm-hmm. But on the other hand, you don't know where the lottery is, and maybe the Celtics finish in the play-in and end up with a better pick than the Clippers, who have a worse record.
1: Hey, so do you want me to build, read the? Do you want me to
0: no,
1: read
0: the? No, I don't. Language? I actually don't, because
1: there's the Spurs swap in there. So if it's a swap, right, it's probably going to be the Spurs pick going to Philly. It's there is a lot going on here.
0: Like I said, there's okay. So the other thing I'm going to say is Boston has two things to watch now. Number one, they have the Anfernee Simons trade exception. Trade exception, which I think is around $27 million. They have these extra picks. They could use that trade exception to acquire a player with their picks or somebody else's picks. They don't have to use it now. It doesn't expire till midseason a year from the deal. I'm not even sure where they're going to end up under the aprons. They may not even do that. However, because they use the full mid-level on Mitchell Robinson, they're hard capped at the first apron. So, I'm not saying they're going to go out there and trade for a star player in the next 10 minutes, but just know that that exists. The second thing to keep an eye on is that Peyton Pritchard is extension eligible, and he is on an extremely attractive contract, $7.5 million this year, $8 million, $8.5 million next year. He is 29 years old. I don't think you're necessarily want to give him a 4-year extension unless it's really good money, but whether or not they extend Peyton.
1: Yeah, he's one of the most effective ISO scorers in the league last year, and he's much more important now than he was a few months ago.
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11: Here's your 14 first alert forecast for the overnight hours. Partly cloudy with a low of 70 degrees. On Thursday, scattered showers and storms in the afternoon, some with damaging winds and heavy rainfall, a high of 90. More thunderstorms Thursday night with a low of 73. On Friday, strong thunderstorms possible with heavy rain and a high of 87. I'm Chief Meteorologist Jeff Lyons with your 14 first alert forecast.
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1: 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And cover your furry friends with pet health insurance as well. Wimbledon Wednesday, the last American man has bounced in the quarterfinals. Taylor Fritz bowing out in straight sets to the two seed, Alexander Zverev, who gets his third consecutive major semifinal appearance. First at Wimbledon, fifth active man to reach the semis in all four majors. His matchup in the semis, probably the best storyline of the tournament.
2: Three match points.
3: Three sets to nil, 6-4, 7-6.
2: The wild card, the British wild card in the semi-finals of Wimbledon. Extraordinary. Flavio Cavoli well beaten, gracious at the net. And Arthur Ferry, who grew up so close to center court, now seems to own it.
1: Arthur Ferry, qualifier, fifth British man to reach the Wimbledon semi-finals in the Open era. Last to do it was Andy Murray seven times. Ferry advancing in straight sets on Wednesday, fourth men's wild card in the Open era to reach a major semi. First player ranked outside the top 100 to make a Wimbledon semifinals since Goran Ivanišević won the title in 2001. Ferry grew up a stone's throw from Wimbledon and now playing in the semis. Coverage continues on ESPN. Right now, SportsCenter All Night. How about the comeback we

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1: 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Wimbledon Wednesday, the last American man is bounced in the quarterfinals. Taylor Fritz bowing out in straight sets to the two seed, Alexander Zverev, who gets his third consecutive major semifinal appearance. First at Wimbledon, fifth active man to reach the semis in all four majors. His matchup in the semis, probably the best storyline of the tournament.
2: Three match points.
3: Yes.
2: Oh, what days these are for Arthur Ferry.
3: 3 sets to those, 6-4, 7-6.
2: The wild card, 6-0. The British wild card in the semi-finals of Wimbledon. Extraordinary. Flavio Cavoli, well beaten, gracious at the net. And Arthur Ferry, who grew up so close to centre court, now seems to own it.
1: Arthur Ferry, qualifier, fifth British man to reach the Wimbledon semifinals in the Open era. Last to do it was Andy Murray 7 times. Ferry advancing in straight sets on Wednesday. Fourth men's wild card in the Open era to reach a major semi. First player ranked outside the top 100 to make a Wimbledon semifinals since Goran Ivanišević won the title in 2001. Ferry grew up a stone's throw from Wimbledon and now playing in the semis. Coverage continues on ESPN. Right now, SportsCenter All Night.
4: How about the comeback?

0: Well, to answer the question, they're not a responsible organization if they're not debating that internally. Here's what I will say. You can't trade a player like Jokic. If he leaves, he leaves. You can't trade him. Especially when he says that he wants to stay in Denver. And there is a reason, a plausible explanation as to why he's waiting to sign his contract. So he's eligible for 5 years, $359 million. Ev, as uncomfortable as it may be, as puckered as Josh Kroenke in ownership may be throughout the course of the next calendar year, they're going to have to grit their teeth and they have to go through this with the assurance only of Jokic's word. That is it. Because you can't trade a player like Nikola Jokic when he doesn't ask to be traded. Just can't do it.
1: Totally understand. I tend to agree with you. I just think alternative options with one of the greatest athletes in sports over the last decade have not been discussed. And I wanted to bring up two of them. One of them is, would they ever trade him? And there's your destination. I'll put you on the spot in a second to really make your brain go crazy on this one. The other one is, maybe he doesn't sign the contract extension because maybe he doesn't want to play basketball that much longer and he doesn't want to screw over this team and this organization that he does love. I'm just saying. Now, here's the one. Here's the one that's crazy.
0: I'm listening.
1: Danny Ainge is waking up this morning in Utah and he's listening to this, and obviously he's thought about this before, but let me call Denver. Let me see what's... Hey, he's not signing with you. I got 10 picks. I got all these young players. I got contracts and marketing to kind of get close to making it work here. You interested? And then all of a sudden Denver says, no chance in heck, but if you throw that Peterson guy in there, then we'll have a second conversation.
0: Yeah.
1: Then what?
0: Then if you're Denver, you got to think about it.
1: All right, so CC went from you could never trade that guy. Well, unless it's for this guy, then you can, and all these picks. I'm just saying. I think.
0: Why would you do that? Why would you weaponize Darren Peterson against me in this conversation?
1: I'm just saying.
0: You're a bad guy.
1: If this was, okay, here's why I'm doing this. This is the exact same kind of situation as Giannis, and every day we talked about where is Giannis going to go. But we don't do that with Jokic. They basically have the same-ish resume, right? One championship, one team guy, multiple MVPs, face of the franchise, best player in franchise history, the whole deal, right? We did it for years, plural, with Giannis. And I want to finish in Milwaukee. I want to be in Milwaukee, and he's on the Heat. Jokic has said the same kinds of things. We don't do it with Jokic. I don't know what the difference is. I don't know why the approach is different. All I know is a logical team in the conference he's in the general area of the country that he is currently working in, general vicinity of Utah, has more ammo to get a player like Jokic than literally anyone in the NBA. And I'm just asking why that conversation hasn't come up, because it would with everyone else but this guy. And I don't understand
0: Jokic,
1: why.
0: Jokic wins more, period.
1: But he doesn't win enough.
0: Well, you're saying he doesn't win enough, but he wins more. Like, this was the first season this decade where they were... this is the second season where they were one and done this decade. So you're talking about a lot of postseason runs that they've won at least one playoff series. And in a lot of those, you're talking about them getting to the conference finals. Giannis is not the same. Like, he's won one playoff series this decade. Like, I will say this, like... It's a situation where Jokic wins a lot more in the postseason than Giannis. And so everybody still looks at Denver as a potential viable contender if they add the right complementary pieces around Jokic, as opposed to Giannis, where it felt like he did the quiet quit thing because it became obvious that the Bucks couldn't get it right around him.
1: We are in Sportsmanlike here on ESPN Radio, ESPN2. 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
10: I got to watch Michelle eat chicken wings.
11: It's a scene, man. I've never seen
10: a crazier way to eat chicken wings. Like, what are we doing here? She's like ripping these chicken wings and like peeling the skin and the meat off. And I'm like, what's happening here?
12: I eat chicken wings like string cheese. What do you want from me?
10: But like, this is such a messier way to eat chicken wings.
12: Who cares?
10: This is crazy.
12: I'm maximizing the buffalo sauce to chicken to ranch ratio.
10: No, this is insane.
11: The aforementioned Michelle Smallman had a day yesterday. We are on Sportsmanlike here on ESPN Radio, ESPNU. We are presented by Progressive Insurance. Small's off, back with us on Monday. She was on one yesterday on our show as she gave her ESPN Radio power rankings of rank them of top five quarterbacks in the NFL. And here is what Smallzy had to say about QB number five.

0: NFL right now, or, you know, his best days are behind him. To those people, did Patrick Mahomes have an all-time great run, or is Patrick Mahomes going to be an all-time great quarterback?
1: Well, he's already an all-time great quarterback.
0: I don't know, but if you think it's only going to go downhill from here, he is not going to be considered an all-time great quarterback, because our lasting memories will feel like they're so far away from the great memories. Remember, and I'm not comparing the quarterbacks, I'm comparing the storylines and the conversation. People said, well, Russell Wilson may have played his way out of the Hall of Fame, right? But if you just actually reversed his career and had the bad years first and the great years last, he would not have played his way out of the Hall of Fame. Same exact years, mm-hmm. just different order, right?
1: Sure.
0: So if Mahomes is 7 or 8 years in the NFL, that we're looking at this all-time great run over this time, and people who are anti-Mahomes' play right now are going to say, no, it's all going to be downhill from here. He will then likely have a 5 to 10 year stretch where it doesn't look like the first 5 to 7 years. And people may say, well, he's one of these guys that had an all-time great run, but he's not an all-time great quarterback, because guys like Brady or Montana, et cetera, did it the entirety of their career.
1: Well,
0: I don't agree with those people. I'm just saying that's coming if they're right.
1: Ev, I mean, Patrick Mahomes has 3 Super Bowl MVPs. It's him, Tom Brady, Joe Montana in the room. What are we talking about?
0: I agree with you, but there are people.
1: So how can you make the argument that he's not already an all-time great?
0: Well, okay, let me bring in Cam Pratt on this, because Cam Pratt is very much in line. Well, you know what? We'll do this coming up, because we're going to hear the detracting point of view on this.
1: Yeah, I got to hear the dissenting opinion on this.
0: And I'm not saying that Cam believes he's not considered an all-time great. I just want to hear the dissenting opinion as to why CeCe and I are so wrong that we are just so adamant that we should default based on an amazing body of work to Mahomes is 1, 2, or 3 at the lowest when we're looking at the NFL quarterback rankings. We're on Sportsmanlike, presented by Progressive Insurance.
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14: Patrick Mahomes. He's the most decorated quarterback in this crop. He's still the GOAT in waiting. But he's coming off the worst season of his career and a major injury. And lest we forget, he and the Chiefs were not good before this injury. They've been in regression for a few years. Patrick Mahomes has dipped in passing yards, passer rating, yards per attempt. His deep ball accuracy has dipped. And there's been fewer explosive plays, which is his calling card. Based on his performance, I can't put him higher than 5 right now.
0: This Patrick Mahomes hate has to stop. Oh my
1: God. He's got to cut it out.
0: We are in Sportsmanlike here on ESPN Radio, ESPNU. 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Today in the World Cup, obviously.
1: Come on, Morocco. Come on, Morocco. There.
0: And, we get back going with the World Cup today. Okay, we're going to get back into Mahomes for a second. Fascinating move by one Pat Costello, who moments ago, of course I have to bring this to air, was shaming CeCe for not owning a boat. That is a fascinating decision by Pat. But don't understand this.
15: He keeps talking about how he has a dock in South Carolina, and I thought he had a boat. If you have a dock, I would assume you have a boat if you live on the water.
0: Yeah, but you did it with you don't have a boat?
15: Yeah, I thought he had a boat. It makes sense. He has a pool house that's the size of a normal home. I assumed he had a boat. I don't think that's unreasonable.
0: It's okay, it's a reasonable question. It's not a reasonable shame move. You just kind of shamed him for not having a boat. Am I right, CeCe?
1: He did shame me for not having a boat.
0: You're being boat shamed.
1: The dock came with the house, sir. Like, there's that.
15: Yeah, okay, so also, you had a free dock. Even more reason to get a boat.
1: Well, the upkeep on a boat is a lot more than the upkeep on the house. What sense does that make?
15: You got the dock for free.
0: You didn't get the dock for free. You got the dock with the house that he paid for. Pat,
1: would it make you feel better if I get jet skis? Because that's on the board. I can get jet skis. Yeah, I'm going to get jet skis. I'm not going to get a boat.
15: All right, we'll take that.
0: Wait a minute.
1: You'll take the jet skis?
0: Big enough for you?
14: What are we doing here?
1: That's a mean thing to say, Evan Cole.
0: Why is that mean? You're 6'8".
15: You just called him Chunkus.
1: He did call me Chunkus. There are jet skis that hold 2 people.
0: You're bigger than 2 people.
1: No. Oh, my God. Okay, that is very...
15: That's mean.
1: That was a very mean thing
0: to
1: say.
0: No, hold on a second. Hold on. There's a chance you may be taller and heavier than Cam and Jovante combined.
1: No, there's no shot I'm taller.
16: It's not taller. I'm 6'4".
1: There's no shot I'm taller than both of them combined.
16: You think Javante's 6 inches tall?
0: Cam and Nuno combined, maybe.
15: Okay, fine. Jet ski weight limits range from 350 to 600 pounds.
1: Okay, I'm under the minimum.
0: You're actually a jet
1: well
0: ski.
1: Under
0: is
1: that.
0: What you are. You are a jet ski.
1: I am a jet ski. I don't move as fast as one in the water.
15: You're
1: a
15: giant ski.
0: All right, so I was going to make Javante a joke. I thought it was so cheesy that I didn't make it, but thank you for doing it.
16: Javante and I together are about, I would say, 11, almost 12 feet tall, I think. Maybe 12.
1: How much do you weigh?
16: We weigh about 340 together.
1: No, I'm not 340.
16: Yeah, we got Canty beat easily.
15: Still under the jet ski limit. Two years ago,
1: Canty, when I first started the show, would have y'all beat by 20 pounds. So I've lost some weight. I'm just saying.
0: He's so sick of me that he can't eat anymore. It's like I'm losing it with
16: no
0: this
16: appetite.
0: Guy. Oh my God.
1: When I look at your chins.
0: Okay. You know, that felt like a little bit more than what I was going
15: You called him too fat for a jet ski.
0: I did not say he was too fat. I thought he was too tall and big for a jet ski.
16: Now you're both chunkus.
0: That's not what I said. You stop deflecting, Pat. You're boat shaming him. How dare you?
15: You fat shamed
0: no,
15: him.
0: No, I did not. I did tall shamed him.
1: You fat shamed
15: him. Kenty, you sure a jet ski's not going to sink if you get on it?
0: That's not what I was saying at all.
1: Going down like the Titanic.
0: You know what? You should have a boat. You're too big. He's right. You know what? Pat's right. I'm now on Pat's side on this one. We are on Sportsman Life presented by Progressive Insurance. CC and I are livid at the anti-Mahomes takes that are out there, and that we believe that it should just be a given. What did we used to do? Is Patrick Mahomes and everybody else kind of thing, or whatever you said? Yeah. However we did the quarterback rankings every week, it's like, all right, you just, like, leave Mahomes out because obviously he's number one. We both still believe that it should be a default mechanism for, oh, top five quarterbacks, 15 is still in existence. He's still playing, and he's motivated now with a little chip on his shoulder that people like Michelle and others are kind of writing him off. And I asked the question as to whether or not if the people that are writing him off saying he's not going to be as good and his career continues to decline as they are assessing it, whether or not they're going to consider him an all-time great for the totality of his career or an all-time great run. Cam Pratt, producer, is one of those detractors, at least in comparison to CC and I. What is your argument against Mahomes, and do you believe it is on the table that he just has an all-time great run and not an all-time great career?
16: First, I'll deal with the second point first, which is that if his career ended today, it would be an all-time great career.
0: No. It's not an end today. It's if it's 5 to 10 more years of as
16: still an all-time great career, because that peak was so high, so astronomically high, that even if it trails off and maybe, you know, wins a couple more playoff games, doesn't win a Super Bowl, that's still an all-time great career. My thesis, I don't know if this is Michelle's thesis, is that being ranked number five is just not as disrespectful as you guys are taking it to mean. It obviously feels that way because we are just so used to Mahomes getting the full entire benefit of the doubt, number one, no matter what. And he's earned that for 7 to 8 years. In the last couple of years, I do not believe he has earned that full benefit of the doubt. No questions asked. He has to be number one or two. And if you disagree, you're crazy, which I would have agreed to up until the last couple of seasons when I think his play has regressed to the level that we can now question, is he still playing at a level, even with everything he's lost, that he is the best quarterback or the second best quarterback in the NFL? I think that answer is no, but his credibility and his career up until this point still gets him in the top five. Top five is not bad. He is a great quarterback, and he probably will continue to have great seasons. But with what we've seen and the trajectory that he has headed down the last couple seasons, I do not believe he gets the full benefit of the doubt. You get to be number one no matter what, even though it's looked bad the last couple seasons.
1: Yeah, but you're saying he's regressed over the last several years. You're just pointing to last year. You can say he regressed from an individual productivity standpoint, but he had his team in the Super Bowl in 2024.
16: Yes.
1: They were going for a three-peat.
16: And they were 15-2, so you can't argue that part of it. That was also the year they won 9 one-score games, so he still has the clutch factor, no questions asked.
1: Okay,
16: but the offense was not.
1: Ago.
16: But the offense was not at the same level. He was not as much the driving force.
1: Who cares about the offense being at the same level if you're winning 15 games?
16: But that's what we're ranking. We're ranking his individual play and how much he is driving the production and the winning of the team. Still, obviously, in a huge way, they made it to the Super Bowl. They got clocked in that Super Bowl.
1: Hold on. About the top five fantasy quarterbacks, or are we talking about the best quarterbacks?
0: That's right.
1: Because the best quarterbacks don't always put up the best numbers.
16: Of course.
1: It's about being able to control the complexion of the game. And nobody controls the game better than Patrick Mahomes.
0: But that's why
16: he's five and not one. It's not like he's 15.
1: Cam. Season where he got hurt.
16: In week 15, they were out of the playoffs. They were eliminated from the playoffs before Patrick Mahomes was injured. We cannot say this was an injury season for Patrick Mahomes. He was on the team the entire season. They missed the playoffs. That's what happened.
1: I think the injury was a product of how bad the team around him was.
16: Okay,
1: and that's the part that we keep failing to bring up.
16: But the injury was not the cause for them missing the playoffs. They missed the playoffs with Patrick Mahomes as their quarterback.
1: Okay, that's great. But what I am saying is the mismanagement of the front office has to matter when we have these conversations.
16: I agree. And that's why he's not being plummeted to 11, because his play might dictate that.
1: But here's the thing, Pat. I mean, Cam, here's the thing. Having him at five, like, there's a better argument to not have Matt Stafford in the top five than it is to not have Patrick Mahomes in the top three.
16: I can't get on board with that.
1: I think it's absolutely ridiculous. He's just saying that Mahomes is not one of the two or three best quarterbacks in the game.
16: I just don't think you can make that argument full guarantee at this point, at this stage.
1: Sean McVay and Les Snead ain't making that argument.
16: I think they would. He just won MVP.
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24: Reporting for Cromwell Media News, I'm Rob Nichols. RWRA sewer repair worker brings street closures to 2 areas beginning today. Monarch Avenue will be closed between Wing Avenue and Gunther Avenue near 1621 Monarch for about 2 weeks. Hall Street also will be closed from Parrish Avenue to East 14th near 1212 Hall Street for roughly 1 week. Crews say the schedule depends on the weather, so timelines could shift if conditions slow the work. Drivers are urged to use caution, watch for workers and equipment, and plan alternate routes around both closure zones while repairs are underway. Kentucky State Police are investigating a fatal vehicle pedestrian crash in Henderson. Authorities say it happened late Monday night in the 300 block of Green Street. Henderson City Police contacted KSP around 11:30 p.m. to investigate and reconstruct the collision. Troopers say a blue Ford F-150 driven by a 17-year-old Henderson male was traveling east on Green Street when 66-year-old Lamont B. Henderson entered the truck's path while crossing toward Clay Street. Henderson was pronounced dead at the scene. Kentucky Governor Andy Beshear is requesting an update on Senator Mitch McConnell's health. Questions have been raised about McConnell's status after a possible reported heart attack on June 14th. Beshear says he sent a letter to McConnell's office requesting an update on his health and well-being, stating, as a fellow public official, I'm requesting the Senator provide an update on his current health status. I'm Rob Nichols.
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28: Few isolated thunderstorms, partly to mostly sunny. Highs at 91, but a few severe thunderstorms are possible. Showers and thunderstorms increasing tonight. Lows down to 71. Friday, showers and thunderstorms during the morning. Scattered during the afternoon. Highs at 86. Between tonight and Friday, we could see a half up to 1 inch of rain. More rain on the way Friday night, along with a few storms, down to 72. I'm 14, First Alert, meteorologist Byron Douglas.
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0: And now here we are 23 years later. And by the end of this 24 or so years later going, my goodness, all those years went by and I'm older too now. And I followed his entire career. But it's going to be incredibly interesting to see where he goes. I will tell you this. I do believe he will stay and go, or not stay, but he will come back to the Eastern Conference. I do believe LeBron will be playing for an Eastern Conference team because I think the path to an NBA Finals is a bit easier than the West. I don't think you want to deal with the gauntlet of OKC and San Antonio. While the Knicks are NBA champions, I don't even think they're the favorites in the Eastern Conference next year. Should they be? Maybe. But Cleveland's a good team. And this, by the way, is pre-LeBron going anywhere. Cleveland's a good team. Indiana's a good team. Philly's a good team. Boston's a good team. The Knicks are a good team. And then you throw LeBron either in Cleveland or Philly. That probably puts them over the top in terms of being the favorite preseason-wise heading into the season. As crazy as that sounds, that's probably the situation where wherever LeBron James decides to go, especially in the Eastern Conference, they will be the favorite team heading into the season, regardless of, you know, the Knicks having been champions and having that memorable playoff run. As great as it was, if you're a Knicks fan, they will probably not be the favorites. LeBron's not going to the Knicks. They already won a championship. Where he goes will be the favorite. All right, Major League Baseball last night. There are some very, very interesting storylines. What's the value of a no-hitter? What's the value of a perfect game? Do fans still care? And I bring it up because I'm not so sure baseball teams care anymore. Why do I say that? I will tell you next. Dan Schwartzman on a Thursday in for Rich. It's the Rich Eisen Show on ESPN Radio, the ESPN app, Sirius XM, Channel 80.
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3: I'm Jeff Nally on the Cromwell Ag Radio Network at the Chicago Board of Trade. We're backing up a little. Corn futures are between 4 and 8 and a quarter cents a bushel lower. Soybeans, the September contract is down 2 cents. The November is down 4 and 3 quarters. Sep at 11.85 and November 11.93. August beans are up a quarter cent. We're at 11.94 a bushel. Wheat futures, the September contracts are down 7 3/4 cents at 6.10 3/4. Next July, down 7 at 6.51 3/4 a bushel. In the product trade today, soybean oil is higher, largely, I would suggest, in reaction to higher crude oil prices following the resurgence of the conflict between the U.S. and Iran. Iran shot at least 3 vessels crossing the Strait of Hormuz yesterday, striking 3, one with damage, the other 2 continued. Following those strikes, President Trump ordering attacks on Iran in the overnight, and that yielded 80 different targets. The market for soybean meal, 370 to 530 lower. Rice is lower. Cotton futures are lower. Live cattle October down $1.20 at $232.82. Feeders October down 45 cents at $353.32. October lean hogs $2.97 higher, $84.62. I'm Jeff Nally.
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6: From the Cromwell Weather Center, I'm Jeff Kelly. Sunny this afternoon, high 90, heat index near 100. Tonight, an 80% chance for showers and thunderstorms, a low of 73. Rain chances for tomorrow and tomorrow night are both at 80%. Tomorrow's high expected at 87. Saturday's outlook, partly sunny, a 70% chance of rain and a high of 85.
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7: Public address announcer Guy Junker just announced Mason Montgomery on the mound, and this crowd greeted that announcement with a cascade of boos. They're still not happy, because Jared Jones was pitching a perfect game through six innings.
8: And that is courtesy of Sports Radio 93.7. The Fan, Jared Jones, being removed from last night's Pirates-Braves game after six innings in the midst of a perfect game. Dan Schwartzman in for Rich, the Rich Eisen Show, ESPN Radio, the ESPN app, Sirius XM Channel 80. 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This guy has a perfect game. How many guys have the opportunity through six innings to say, I have a perfect game going? If he's at about 90-some-odd pitches, I get it. You pull him out, I guess. Remember, he missed all of last year because of the fact that he had not Tommy John surgery, but something similar. He was out the 8 to 12 months, missed the year. He's back. This was, I believe, his eighth start of the year. But he was at 77 pitches. And I understand guys aren't built the way they used to be. Like Nolan Ryan would throw 300 innings a year. Like you would throw 25 complete games in a year. You know, there weren't pitch counts. No one cared about that stuff. I think that was kind of abusive to a pitcher. Yes. But on the other hand, are we coddling guys to the extreme now? Are more guys getting hurt because we don't allow them to build up the arm strength? Or guys are throwing a lot harder now than they used to, right? So maybe because we're throwing harder, putting more strain on our arms, maybe guys can't go as long. And you do have to worry about injuries. You don't want a guy to miss another year. He's coming off a serious surgery. I get it. But 77 pitches through six innings is incredibly economical, right? That's economical. That's 13 pitches an inning. But the argument that I guess you can make is if he threw another 13 pitches in the seventh inning and got through it and had a perfect game through seven, and now he's at 90 pitches, what do you do? The dilemma is, at what point are you going to pull him out? Because if he gets through seven at 90 pitches and he's got a perfect game going, Do you let him go to 100 pitches into the eighth? And if he gets through the eighth inning at 100 pitches and he's got a perfect game, are you going to pull him there, or do you have to let him go out and try to finish the darn thing? And then if he starts struggling into a 3-2 count here and a 3-2 count there, and he's at 120 pitches with two outs in the ninth, what are you doing? You see what I'm saying? So I do understand to a point Don Kelly, the Pirates manager, has a dilemma on his hands, right? Because at 77 pitches through six, it's economical for most guys, especially ones not coming off injuries and didn't miss a whole season. But at some point, he's going to have to make that decision. And every time a pitcher has something going on, like a no-hitter or a perfect game, and a manager's going to be thrust into that situation of what to do, Johan Santana comes up, okay? I don't know if you remember when Johan Santana was in the midst of a no-hitter for the Mets. The Mets, by the way, I believe at that point, had never had a no-hitter in the franchise's history. And Johan Santana has a no-hitter going. And he's at like 100 pitches. And at this point, no-hitters meant something. Perfect games meant something. So he wasn't going to be pulled out. I think he ended up throwing it, I'm not kidding, like 140 pitches. Something. It was an unbelievable number like that. Now, Ryan, you can look it up for me if you get a chance, but I think Johan Santana was at like 140 pitches when he threw his no-hitter. It was a lot of pitches. And he ended up finishing the no-no. He got the no-hitter. It was great. But if you look at his career after that no-hitter, Johan Santana really was never the same player. And I don't know if I'm going to attribute it to one game where he's throwing like 140 pitches in a no-hitter, 130 pitches or whatever it was. But it comes to a point where you say, okay, in pursuit of the no-hitter or in pursuit of the perfect game, did we ruin the guy? Did we overdo it? So Santana was on a 115-pitch limit, and he finished the game with 134 pitches. Today, no one's throwing 134 pitches in a game. It's just not happening. That's like a ridiculous number. But he got, and by the way, even 115-pitch limit today, you don't have guys with 115 pitches. So obviously after this game, and the Pirates went on to lose it, by the way, 3-0, even though Jones threw six innings of a perfect game, Don Kelly was peppered by the media for obvious reasons, and he was asked what the interaction was like with Jared Jones when he went there and took him out.
9: He knew, though, coming off of surgery and him going five ups. I mean, we actually pushed him an extra inning there. He was throwing the ball so well, and that sucks, you know, for him. And under normal circumstances, you know, perfect game, he'd continue to go. Coming off of surgery and everything, we just can't push him there.
8: I'm wrestling here. I am absolutely wrestling with this in my mind. Because on one hand, I love baseball. Baseball is my favorite sport. If anybody asks me, what's your favorite sport? It's baseball. And I consider myself a traditionalist. I hate this runner on second and extra innings. I hate that. I've come around on the pitch, you know, the pitch clock. I've come around on, the replay, because I think umpiring is not the best. It's a very hard thing to do anyway, but it's not the best. I'm glad that they now have some help with the video replay. And I get that you have to take care of a guy's health. I completely understand that. But in a situation where a guy is throwing a perfect game, and most likely he will never be in this situation again. He's not Sandy Koufax. He's not Nolan Ryan. He's not Justin Verlander. This is his big thing, right? This is like Galarraga when he had that perfect game going for the Tigers and then got robbed by that Jim Joyce call. Remember that? Yeah, that was a terrible thing. I wish they had replayed then. He'd be in the record books as having a perfect game. But for Don Kelly, as I said to start the segment, the problem for him is at some point he is going to have to take him out of this game. And maybe the thought was, let's just take him out after six, because what's the point? He goes another inning? Okay. I need another quality inning, right? I mean, it's a 0-0 game at this point. No one has scored. Our bats have been silent. We've mustered up, what, six hits at this point? And he gives me another inning, or an inning in a third, or an inning in two-thirds. I'm going to have to take him out. I can't allow him to just go on and on and on with no pitch count because of the fact he's throwing a perfect game. But as a baseball traditionalist and a purist, I'm thinking, my goodness, he's got a perfect game going. You got to let him complete it. You got to put him in the record book. If you actually look at the number of guys who have thrown perfect games in the storied, incredibly lengthy history of baseball, it's not a lot of guys. It's not like this happens all the time. No hitters happen, obviously, a heck of a lot more. But a perfect game is a different story because it's not just you not allowing a hit, not walking a batter. It's your team not making any errors. You see, you actually rely on your team to help. No pass balls. You're not hitting a batter. Everything has to go, well, perfectly. So I'm going to tell you right now, as a baseball purist and traditionalist, that I am not happy, but I absolutely understand why this happened. I don't like it, but I get it. If Jones was a workhorse guy that gives me, if he's Gerrit Cole before Tommy John surgery, then absolutely Gerrit Cole's getting 120 pitches to pitch a perfect game. Justin Verlander in his prime is getting 120 pitches to throw a perfect game. But Jared Jones isn't getting that. Speaking of pitchers, Tarek Skubal, what is the situation? Why is he on the trade block? Dan Schwartzman in for Rich. It's the Rich Eisen Show on ESPN Radio.
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12: Reporting for Cromwell Media News, I'm Rob Nichols. RWRA sewer repair work will bring street closures to 2 areas beginning today. Monarch Avenue will be closed between Wing Avenue and Gunther Avenue near 1621 Monarch for about 2 weeks. Hall Street also will be closed from Parrish Avenue to East 14th near 1212 Hall Street for roughly 1 week. Crew say the schedule depends on the weather, so timelines could shift if conditions slow the work. Drivers are urged to use caution, watch for workers and equipment, and plan alternate routes around both closure zones while repairs are underway. Kentucky State Police are investigating a fatal vehicle pedestrian crash in Henderson. Authorities say it happened late Monday night in the 300 block of Green Street. Henderson City Police contacted KSP around 11:30 p.m. to investigate and reconstruct the collision. Troopers say a blue Ford F-150 driven by a 17-year-old Henderson male was traveling east on Green Street when 66-year-old Lamont B. Henderson entered the truck's path while crossing toward Clay Street. Henderson was pronounced dead at the scene. Kentucky Governor Andy Beshear is requesting an update on Senator Mitch McConnell's health. Questions have been raised about McConnell's status after a possible reported heart attack on June 14th. Beshear says he sent a letter to McConnell's office requesting an update on his health and well-being, stating, as a fellow public official, I'm requesting the senator to provide an update on his current health status. I'm Rob Nichols.
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6: From the Cromwell Weather Center, I'm Jeff Daly. Sunny this afternoon, high 90, heat index near 100. Tonight, an 80% chance for showers and thunderstorms, a low of 73. Rain chances for tomorrow and tomorrow night are both at 80%. Tomorrow's high expected at 87. Saturday's outlook, partly sunny, a 70% chance of rain and a high of 85.
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20: 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But here's the best part.

0: you right now, they're going to lose the fans if they have another lockout. I don't see why fans would ever come back. But I think teams are preparing for it. The owners want it because they have no idea what they're doing, unfortunately. And sure, there's aspects of the game where you say, okay, you got to rein certain things in. I get it. But come on now. This is not the time for baseball making big inroads to be throwing away all these positive gains at all. World Cup back in action. I had withdrawal yesterday. Thankfully, it's back today. France, Morocco. But there's one aspect of what we're watching in the World Cup, as much as I've enjoyed it, where every time it happens, I go, man, come on, not again. What is it? I will tell you next. Dan Schwartzman on a Thursday, in for Rich, the Rich Eisen Show on ESPN Radio, the ESPN app, Sirius XM, Channel 80.
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5: I'm Jeff Alley on the Cromwell Ag Radio Network. EPA should put cancer warnings on pesticides, quote, linked to cancer. That's the opinion of the Center for Biological Diversity in an emergency petition that they have filed with the EPA. Amending the label regulations would ensure that EPA satisfies its FIFRA duty to include all warnings necessary to protect human health. According to the petition, they're referring to the Federal Insecticide, Fungicide, and Rodenticide Act. Now, the petition comes a couple of weeks after the Supreme Court limited the types of lawsuits plaintiffs can file in state court alleging harm by pesticides. A review conducted by the center found that EPA has required cancer warnings on 69 of 4,919 labels, or 1.4% for products, quote, containing an active ingredient that the agency itself designated as a likely human carcinogen, the center said in a press release yesterday. The warning is included on 1.1% of products with an ingredient designated as a, quote, possible human carcinogen. Federal agencies must respond to petitions within, quote, a reasonable time. That's a phrase that has been interpreted to give them considerable discretion for a response. I'm Jeff Nally.
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2: From the Cromwell Weather Center, I'm Jeff Daly. Sunny this afternoon, high 90, heat index near 100. Tonight, an 80% chance for showers and thunderstorms, a low of 73. Rain chances for tomorrow and tomorrow night are both at 80%. Tomorrow's high expected at 87. Saturday's outlook, partly sunny, a 70% chance of rain and a high of 85.
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0: But I think for Jokic, it's he's going to be watching that organization and seeing what they do, because they better make the right moves here. Every move better hit. Because if they don't stay competitive against the Spurs, against the OKC Thunder, against the Timberwolves, if they don't stay competitive against the big boys of the West, there's a good shot Jokic bounces and he takes his talents elsewhere, potentially to L.A. All right, speaking of L.A., UCLA, a big move in college hoops. But what gets me about it isn't exactly that a kid decided to go play college somewhere. It's the language used in terms of how you talk about a kid picking a college these days in the day and age of NILs. That's next here on the Rich Eisen Show. 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
3: From the Cromwell Weather Center, I'm Jeff Daly. Sunny this afternoon, high 90, heat index near 100. Tonight, an 80% chance for showers and thunderstorms, a low of 73. Rain chances for tomorrow and tomorrow night are both at 80%. Tomorrow's high expected at 87. Saturday's outlook, partly sunny, a 70% chance of rain and a high of 85.
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19: From the Cromwell Weather Center, I'm Jeff Daly. Sunny this afternoon, high 90, heat index near 100. Tonight, an 80% chance for showers and thunderstorms, a low of 73. Rain chances for tomorrow and tomorrow night are both at 80%. Tomorrow's high expected at 87. Saturday's outlook, partly sunny, a 70% chance of rain and a high of 85.
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0: It's the afternoon crew known as Freddie and Harry. Thank you very much. He's Harry Douglas. I'm Freddie Coleman on 6XM Channel 80, as well as tune in. Tell that smart speaker to play ESPN Radio and check us out on ESPN Plus. According to Sean Serrania, ESPN NBA Insider, the Clippers Raptors trade centering on Kawhi Leonard will not be complete until the NBA investigation into the Clippers is over. Yikes. What do you have to say about if this trade does not go through at 888-SAY-ESPN, 888-729-3776? Steve in the great state in Florida, tell us what you got.
1: Oh, first time, long time. Love you guys.
0: Appreciate you.
1: Thank you. I got to say is this is totally on the Raptors. You guys buy a used car in your life. You take off from the stoplight, cloud of white smoke behind you, and you still buy it? That's on you.
0: I don't disagree at all. Even a statement, HD, from the Toronto Raptors regarding our planned trade with the Los Angeles Clippers for Kawhi Leonard. The NBA and league office informed us that as a result of the ongoing investigation involving the Clippers, we would assume the risk of any potential outcome of the investigation impacting Kawhi. In light of this, we will wait until the league's investigation is complete. The Raptors remain eager to bring Kawhi back to Toronto and look forward to a swift resolution for our players, our organizations, and our fans. What if this trade gets rescinded? And you didn't do your homework if you're Toronto.
20: Freddie, like, I'm up here thinking about that same thing right now currently, but I think it falls on both organizations, right? If you're Toronto and you think you're going to be a major player in the Eastern Conference, that now it's not going to happen because you don't have a guy in Kawhi who you're really banking and counting on. But also, if you're the Los Angeles Clippers, where does this put you from a cap standpoint going into the second apron if Kawhi Leonard now has to still be a part of your basketball team?
0: That's a really good question. I'm not smart to have an answer for you when it comes to Toronto Raptors.
20: Because I'm up here thinking the same thing that you just said out loud. While you're saying it, I'm saying to myself, what if this trade is rescinded? Like, from a cap standpoint, where does that put the Los Angeles Clippers?
0: Yeah.
20: And does the owner now have to pay for, allegedly, his sins?
0: Right.
20: Because Kawhi Leonard will be still on the roster still. But then if you're the Toronto Raptors, man, I think it hits them harder because nobody believes the Los Angeles Clippers are going to be a major player in the Western Conference to try to win a Larry O'Brien trophy.
0: Okay.
20: But for the Toronto Raptors,
0: right,
20: having Kawhi Leonard on your basketball team, yeah, that's a big deal. The same Kawhi Leonard that led the Los Angeles Clippers last year in points, I believe rebounds, assists, damn near steals too, if I'm not mistaken. But that's a person that you were counting on for 2026-27.
0: Yeah.
20: To be within the top four of the Eastern Conference with a chance to be a major player at the party.
0: Okay, let's play the assumption game here. Let's assume this will get worked out. This trade's going to happen. If it doesn't, let's say if it gets rescinded, for my money, the Toronto Raptors become the biggest loser in the NBA offseason. You had a chance to get a Kawhi Leonard, and you didn't wait for the investigation to be complete, and you did, as HD said, cross those T's and dot those I's. But if it does happen, the trade goes through, who would be your biggest NBA offseason loser?
20: Honestly, I'm going with the Boston Celtics. And it's
0: really?
20: Because, number one, they lost out on Giannis.
0: Okay.
20: And they basically said that they didn't want to part ways with one of their younger players, in which I would have gave up that younger player to acquire Giannis Antetokounmpo. This is a team who last year we've seen, you live by the three, you die by the three. Although they won an NBA championship doing that same thing, I think it has to be some kind of tweak amongst their offensive system. And acquiring Paul George tells me that that's not happening for the 2026-2027 season. If you acquire Giannis Antetokounmpo, that tells me that, okay, now we have a guy that's going to be in the paint, that can score the basketball at will, whether it's the mid-range game, getting downhill, a guy that can offensive rebound, defensive rebound, and also can be a major contributor on the defensive end.
0: Mm-hmm.
20: You lost out on Giannis, in my opinion, because you wanted to hold on to younger players, and now the Miami Heat actually acquired him, and they're looking to build their team around within the next 2 years so they can be a contender.
0: A potential biggest loser to me will be Coach Joe Mazzulla in Boston. Because of the finances, the Boston Celtics moved on from a guy that did not want to be trading, Jaylen Brown. Now, if you're Joe Mazzulla, you really have to hope that Brad Stevens has your back and surrounds you with a complement of players that are going to work with Jason Tatum without Jaylen Brown. And Joe Mazzulla is going to have to be the doctor to find that elixir to make sure that medicine goes down nice and smooth when they took away your main guy, one of your main guys, and said, go forth and prosper without Jaylen Brown. And we'll try to build the team around Jason Tatum. Potentially, that biggest loser from this offseason could be Joe Mazzulla, the head coach of the Boston Celtics.
20: Well, I'll also add very quickly, if things don't get right in Boston next year and the year after, I firmly believe the guy that's going to be the scapegoat is head coach Joe Mazzulla.
0: He is Harry Douglas. I'm Freddie Coleman. It's the Afternoon Cool, known as Freddie and Harry. Why is Christian Pulisic the biggest problem with the future of American soccer? This is ESPN Radio and ESPN Plus.
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19: From the Cromwell Weather Center, I'm Jeff Daly. Sunny this afternoon, high 90, heat index near 100. Tonight, an 80% chance for showers and thunderstorms, a low of 73. Rain chances for tomorrow and tomorrow night are both at 80%. Tomorrow's high expected at 87. Saturday's outlook, partly sunny, a 70% chance of rain and a high of 85.
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34: I'm Christine Lisi. Breaking NBA news, ESPN's Shams Charania is reporting the NBA is holding off on finalizing Kawhi Leonard's trade from the Clippers to the Raptors until the league's investigation into the Clippers about whether they circumvented the salary cap by funneling money to Leonard through his $28 million endorsement deal with a company called Aspiration is complete. The Clippers, meantime, continue to deny they funneled money to Leonard. ESPN NBA front office insider Bobby Marks.
4: I give the league credit, at least as far as giving the Raptors a heads up, because remember, we went through this with Terry Rozier. Miami and Charlotte make a trade for Terry Rozier. He had been investigated. There was no wrongdoing. The Heat trade for him, and then he is basically suspended for the year, and they had given up a draft pick here.
34: Rozier facing charges in an ongoing gambling case. Ducks match the Flyers' record-setting offer sheet for center Leo Carlson, so he remains with Anaheim. 5 years, $90 million. He will be the NHL's highest paid player. Aaron Judge set to get new imaging done on his injured right rib during the All-Star break. The images will give the team a better understanding of where Judge stands in his rehab process.
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0: Freddie and Harry o'clock.
7: This is Freddie and Harry.
0: Mike in New York. Mike, what do you have for the safe space?
8: So, I got to rip Harry a little bit here, Freddie. Okay. You know, Eric's my boy and, you know, 518. Harry, where in God's name did you think Saratoga was not known it was in New York the other day, buddy?
20: Well, there's also one in California. So, yes, Mike, I do know about the American Revolutionary War.
0: Yeah.
20: Yes, I do know about the Americans gaining their independence and defeating Great Britain. So, yes, Mike, I do know about all of that,
0: get
20: buddy.
0: Em.
20: I stopped you in your tracks. Damn
0: get
20: it, this
0: em.
20: Is now my safe space,
9: come on, Mike.
20: Mike.
9: You're better than that, Mike. You know you're better than that.
20: Yeah, Mike, you thought you had one in safe space today, didn't you, buddy? My favorite subject is history, Mike. I'm sorry to tell you. I was a poli sci major. Yes, I know about the Battle of Saratoga, Mike. Yes, I do, buddy.
7: This is Freddie and Harry.

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13: From the Cromwell Weather Center, I'm Jeff Kelly. Sunny this afternoon, high 90, heat index near 100. Tonight, an 80% chance for showers and thunderstorms, a low of 73. Rain chances for tomorrow and tomorrow night are both at 80%. Tomorrow's high expected at 87. Saturday's outlook, partly sunny, a 70% chance of rain and a high of 85.
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17: He's Harry Douglas and Freddie Coleman. 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We're 62 days away from NFL 2026. There's got to be a dude out there that you say to yourself, man, that head coach has a lot to prove going into this season.
14: Who is it going to be, according to YOU at 888-729-3776? Let's hear from Levi in Utah. Levi, which head coach is in your crosshairs of having the most to prove and why?
18: As a Texans fan, I'd say Coach Ryan. You have the number one defense. You gotta prove it with the offense, too. I think this is their time for a Super Bowl, and the window is running out. So I think he's in the hot seat.
19: D'Amico Ryans, that is?
14: D'Amico Ryans, yes.
19: I disagree. D'Amico Ryans is a defensive-minded head coach, and although as the head coach, you're supposed to oversee every single thing, all three phases, offense, defense, and special teams. But if C.J. Stroud goes out there in the playoffs and plays bad, I don't think I could put that on D'Amico Ryans. Now, what I love about this team and what they've been able to do in the offseason, they went and said, we're going to make a trade with the Detroit Lions, and we're going to go get David Montgomery, a guy that C.J. Stroud can turn around and hand the football off to and count on consistently. And also, when it comes to offensive line-wise, I believe they've gotten better than they have been the last two or three years as well. So I don't put D'Amico Ryans on this list. You look at the Houston Texans in this organization before D'Amico Ryans got there, they were a pothole, and I'm talking about a big one, Freddie Coleman.
14: Mm-hmm, yeah.
19: They've been to the playoffs the last three seasons. I don't have D'Amico Ryans on that list.
14: Yeah, D'Amico Ryans, now he can coach people and coach players or just coach, period. He's that good as a coach, and even beyond the coaching spectrum, what he does for the guys in the Houston area. Royce in Missouri, which NFL head coach has the most to prove this year and why?
20: Man, I got a hot take here as a diehard fan. What do y'all think about Andy Reid? If he misses the playoffs two straight years with Patrick Mahomes, is something got to be done in Kansas City?
14: No.
20: Thanks for the call, guys.
14: Appreciate you, Royce. No. No.
19: The only way Andy Reid leaves Kansas City is if Andy Reid decides that, you know what?
14: Mm-hmm.
19: I want to leave the game of football. I'm going to retire.
14: Yeah.
19: I don't think you're going to see that ownership group, that president, that general manager say, Andy Reid, we're going to give you the boot. I don't think that's happening.
21: Here's the thing. So I was in Kansas City mid-season last year.
14: Mm-hmm.
21: And so I feel this before Mahomes got hurt, and I also have friends that are Chiefs fans, also James Steele. Anyway, plays devil's advocate here. I think the way the team looked without Mahomes was so shocking to Kansas City Chiefs fans that now Big Red, for whatever reason, is getting a little...
14: I don't know why he's getting
19: slack. The Hunt family is not firing Andy Reid, y'all. I don't see it happening.
14: By the way, of course they're not going to look like that without Patrick Mahomes. At that point, why are you paying Patrick Mahomes $50 million? If anybody can do his job and do it as well as he can. Of course not going to look like that, but Andy Reid in a hot seat? Yeah, I can't see that. Chance in Alabama, which NFL head coach has the most to prove and why?
22: All right, man. Of course, Andy Reid ain't going to get fired, but once upon a time, people said the same thing about Bill Belichick. But anyways, I don't know if hot seat's the right word, but I would say this. This coach, he's a new coach. He's got a one-year prove-it deal. If it's anything, at the very least, it has to be an AFC championship appearance, and their quarterback cannot drop his performance can't go down. His stats can't go down too much. And my coach is, like I said, it's a one-and-done prove-it year. It's Joe Brady. He's got 1 year to prove himself, man. A lot of Bills fans hated that hire. Joe Brady has not been impressive unless he's got a stacked college football roster. Maybe the greatest college football roster of all time. To me, it's an unimpressive roster. If anything happens, like they don't make the playoffs, or play one and done. See ya.
19: The same Joe Brady that just signed a 5-year contract to be a first time head coach in the National Football League. I don't think that's happening neither, because Josh Allen is tied to Joe Brady.
14: Yep.
19: Now, I can also say, when you look at the Buffalo Bills and their offense, it wasn't their offense last season. I get it.
14: Mm-hmm.
19: You know, Josh Allen turned the football over. It wasn't their offense the prior year neither.
14: Yeah.
19: It was that doggone defense. So there's pressure on Jim Leonard to come in and revamp that defense that hasn't been so good over the last few years.
14: The only way Joe Brady's going anywhere if they go 0-17. That'd be the only way that he only have a one-year chance after signing a 5-year deal to coach the Buffalo Bills. Well, speaking of north of the border, at least close to Buffalo, Kawhi Leonard may not be on his way to Toronto after all. That's next on Freddie and Harry.
23: 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They tell you to be afraid, to be scared, and they try to frighten you into calling.
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4: Reporting for Cromwell Media News, I'm Rob Nichols. RWRA sewer repair worker brings street closures to two areas beginning today. Monarch Avenue will be closed between Wing Avenue and Gunther Avenue near 1621 Monarch for about 2 weeks. Hall Street also will be closed from Parrish Avenue to East 14th near 1212 Hall Street for roughly 1 week. Crews say the schedule depends on the weather, so timelines could shift if conditions slow the work. Drivers are urged to use caution, watch for workers and equipment, and plan alternate routes around both closure zones while repairs are underway. Kentucky State Police are investigating a fatal vehicle pedestrian crash in Henderson. Authorities say it happened late Monday night in the 300 block of Green Street. Henderson City Police contacted KSP around 11:30 p.m. to investigate and reconstruct the collision. Troopers say a blue Ford F-150 driven by a 17-year-old Henderson male was traveling east on Green Street when 66-year-old Lamont B. Henderson entered the truck's path while crossing toward Clay Street. Henderson was pronounced dead at the scene. Kentucky Governor Andy Beshear is requesting an update on Senator Mitch McConnell's health. Questions have been raised about McConnell's status after a possible reported heart attack on June 14th. Beshear says he sent a letter to McConnell's office requesting an update on his health and well-being, stating, as a fellow public official, I'm requesting the Senator provide an update on his current health status. I'm Rob Nichols.
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13: From the Cromwell Weather Center, I'm Jeff Daly. Sunny this afternoon, high 90, heat index near 100. Tonight, an 80% chance for showers and thunderstorms, a low of 73. Rain chances for tomorrow and tomorrow night are both at 80%. Tomorrow's high expected at 87. Saturday's outlook, partly sunny, a 70% chance of rain and a high of 85.
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27: I'm Christine Lisi. Kawhi Leonard is not Toronto-bound just yet. According to ESPN's Sham Sharania, the NBA's holding off on finalizing Leonard's trade from the Clippers to the Raptors until the league completes its investigation into the Clippers about whether they circumvented the salary cap by funneling money to Leonard through his $28 million endorsement deal with a company called Aspiration. ESPN NBA analyst Danny Green.
28: I'm not a fan of it. Obviously, I know the league has to do what it's supposed to do, like what it needs to do. I hope this ends quicker because this is really putting a damper on a homecoming for Kawhi. Kawhi's happy. He's at home. City is buzzing. They all love him. Everybody's excited that he's back in Toronto. And now you have this news. So I'm not a fan of it. I know the league has to do what they're supposed to do, but hopefully they can close this up sooner than later so that we can, you know, have Kawhi back in Toronto.
27: Owner Steve Ballmer has denied knowledge of Leonard's deal. World Cup quarterfinals, France-Morocco are scoreless at halftime. Red Sox first baseman Wilson Contreras had his suspension for his role in the June 30th benches clearing brawl reduced from 7 to 5 games by Major League Baseball, so he will be eligible to take part in Tuesday's All-Star game.
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14: Is that true?
1: And the HD studio in Atlanta, Georgia.
14: I thought so.
1: This is Freddie and Harry.
14: Des in Minnesota. As a Minnesota Vikings fan, Des, who do you want your team to take in the first round of the upcoming NFL draft?
3: What you about to whip up,
19: Des? Des don't realize he's on.
14: I don't think he realizes he's on at all. We'll go back to Des in a second. We do have Des in Minnesota back. Hey, Des, what happened to you, my man?
3: I don't know. What did you hear?
19: I heard you asking somebody. What are they going to whip up? Luckily, that's all we heard, Des.
3: I was wandering through a few conversations.
14: You know,
3: it is Love Friday.
14: You know you're potentially going to the trouble room when your answer is a question. What did you hear?
3: What you about to whip up, Phil?
1: This is Freddie and Harry.

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10: Here's your 14 First Alert forecast. For the overnight hours, showers and thunderstorms likely, heavy rainfall possible with a low of 72. On Friday, periods of thunderstorms, some with heavy rainfall and flooding, a high of 87. More showers and storms Friday night with a low near 70. And on Saturday, periods of showers and thunderstorms during the day with a high of 85. I'm Chief Meteorologist Jeff Lyons with your 14 First Alert forecast.
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0: I don't know. I'm kind of regretting not dressing to drive Jalen's car a little bit.
1: You would that. You're dressed just fine to drive.
0: Yeah, you got an extra fire suit. Let's get this thing going.
2: I got a jacket in the trailer.
1: You're good. We got you covered.
2: I got some closed toe shoes you can wear.
1: I want to see you Max Verstappen into that corner. Let off a little gas. Hit the apex. Step on the paddle and go, baby. That thing's gonna be fast tonight.
0: Yeah, I've been curious as I've been doing my iRacing on the side. You know, it can. Could I translate this into a real car? There's a 0% chance I could.
1: I mean, who's the guy that drives for Hendrix? Byron.
0: Yeah, William Byron
1: is an IROC guy.
0: Blake's here. We didn't bring him a headset or nothing.
1: I know. Well, he's going to jump on here in just 1 second. I only had three headsets.
0: That's all right.
1: I mean,
0: chaos.
1: Listen, I'm pretty sure right now I could drive an F1 car. I've driven so much F1 on PlayStation.
0: You think you can handle it?
1: I think I can handle it.
0: I know what's not on. Not on any iRacing track is the McLean County Fairgrounds.
1: That's true.
0: And so I don't know if I can handle
1: it. If Lance Stoll can drive an F1 car because his dad owns the company, anybody can.
0: 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We are still streaming. Mobile Floor Concept.
1: It's a little
0: studio.
1: Hard to see because of the shade and stuff there.
0: Let's be clear. All right, it was in the sun, and I said, no.
1: Yeah, Diva.
0: You can see us better. No, we're moving that thing back.
1: Yeah, the right? Diva and
0: you
1: Steve
0: might not
1: came
0: be able
1: out.
0: To see us, but
1: hey,
0: I'm
1: before
0: in the
1: we
0: shade.
1: Get started, big congratulations goes out. How about Davis County sweeping the softball Little League state titles? 10U, 11U, 12U.
0: And the softball side.
1: On the softball.
0: Yeah.
1: Yes.
0: Yeah,
1: how tremendous. About sweep?
0: Yeah, not bad. And I would expect nothing less. Loaded rosters across the board, and we're going to be reaping the benefits of that. In our communities here soon as they move up into the high school ranks.
1: I was joking with Bradley, and I think he was joking with Coach Biggs. I was like, you know, I got to redo their grade because, you know, you lost Timmons last year, now Payne's going off to Brent County. Yeah. Like, the softball grade's got to come down a little bit.
0: I mean, some things are out of your control, right?
1: True.
0: And we'll see. Coach Biggs will.
1: I'm joking, Coach Biggs. You'll be fine.
0: And he knows that, too.
1: I know.
0: Got Jalen here. We're at the McLean County Fair tonight. You can text us on the Green River Area Federal Credit Union text line 270-903-0389. I
2: don't know. The last text y'all got on that text line about me wasn't very nice.
0: I haven't, man. I've been under a rock.
2: Well,
1: I don't think you were here for that.
2: You were here for that one, that I was biased.
1: Oh, yeah.
0: Oh, that one. Yeah, yeah. You mean on the text line.
2: Yeah, on the text line about me, yeah.
0: Yeah,
2: we don't need none of that.
0: The podcast listener, he's not listening right now, but he will be at some point later.
2: He's probably Chris Riley.
0: Jalen's here. Jalen, I mean, your prediction for McLean County in the state title this year.
2: We're not.
0: But no, in all seriousness, it's the fourth year. We were talking about this before we went on the air. I've always been traveling in town, and my schedule changed a little this summer. So I'm actually able to be over here. I was in Hancock County Fair.
1: This is my fourth straight
2: for
1: McLean County Fair.
2: And we'll be back in Hancock County this year. They've already invited us back, so we'll be back at the Hancock County Fair this year. We're fourth year at the McLean County Fair. They've graciously invited us back again. So
1: I mean, we're on the road again. You ready to bowl Monday, right?
0: Yeah, Monday. I don't know what I got going on.
1: Well, we're going to be over at Henderson, and the live stream is going to be set up for the bowling lane while we're off talking on the side because we are going to live stream us bowling.
0: Oh,
1: like, man. That's going out over the world.
0: Okay. Yeah, well, I mean, you know, I guess I'm the best thing I do is embarrass myself, so I guess there's that. But it is, you know, we've been doing these state of the athletic departments.
1: Mm-hmm.
0: So we're in McLean County. I thought we're going to save that one for today. So McLean County will be today. We're going to lump Apollo in with it. So we're doing two at a time. I think we're down after this to Catholic and Owensboro in the 9th and then Whitesville Trinity in the 12th.
1: Yeah.
0: And then we'll be rounding that out to summertime, 7-on-7. It's about dead period ends tonight.
1: Tonight,
0: right?
1: Midnight, baby.
0: Tomorrow, we're back in action. So, you know.
2: 12:01 tonight at Paulson Stadium, Midnight Maxis.
0: Oh.
2: They're, it's something new Coach Wagner's doing. They're going to.
1: I think more schools should have a practice at 12:01 on Friday.
2: They're hitting the weight room at 12:01.
0: I like it, man. It doesn't get much better than that, man. We got the go-kart track going behind us. They'll be running those tonight here at the fair up the way. And you got all the rides and
1: They've got
0: several events going on.
1: It's unbelievable. They got all kinds of food up there. They got all kinds of trinkets that you can buy. You know, you go to fairs and they have that kind of stuff. And then they got a cow show. They got a horse show. They got horse pulling. They got, I think, tractor pulls down here.
2: Tractor pulls
1: all throughout
2: tonight
1: the week.
2: Or tomorrow and Saturday. They have food vendors set up here. for the first time in several years, they've got carnival rides back. That was a big gripe among the community. You know, why don't we have carnival rides? Well, yeah. They cost $20,000.
0: Yeah, I mean.
2: Well, we had quite a bit of money saved up, and I think the fair board did, that they were able to, and they're a nonprofit, so you got to spend money. And they had the money to spend, so they were able to bring the carnival rides back to the community, and I think it's going to be a big hit as long as the weather holds off.
1: I may at break have to run over to the Little Amigo.
0: I was about to say, I spy some really interesting food trucks across
2: the way. That's Hancock County's own. It's
0: solid.
2: Yep, it's a solid. It's a food truck based out of a from a restaurant in Lewisport. I
0: think where we're set up, what we've done here is we've made everyone think that we're the entry gate.
1: No, we're not the entry gate.
0: Everyone's stopping.
1: I just figured they were listening to Live at 5 when they were coming in and wanted to get Steve's autograph.
0: Yeah, they want to be on the live stream. It's a huge deal. You know, obviously.
1: You know, that's the way it works.
0: Everybody's wanting to know where to park their cars. But, Jalen, before we get you out of here, I know you got to get over to the pits and get this thing ready to roll. How you feeling about tonight, man?
2: I'm still green.
0: This is your home track, though.
2: It is.
0: I mean, this is, you know.
1: This is like Darrell Walters going to Bristol.
0: That's like DW coming to
2: KMS. This is a green track for everybody. They never had a racetrack here before.
0: Yeah, that's true.
2: Never had a racetrack here before, so it's new to everybody.
0: Yeah.
1: Are you winning?
2: I doubt it, but I'm going to do what I do.
0: Yeah, I mean, go out there and let it all hang out.
2: Exactly.
0: How much brake are you using tonight on this hairpin turn out here?
1: Do what the one guy did. Put the gas to the floor, and you're either going to see the checker flag or Jesus. It doesn't matter. One of the two.
0: Checkers or wreckers. You know, that's it.
2: Well, there's going to be some carts turning 60, 65 miles an hour out here tonight.
0: Yeah, man. You got to get that cart ready, because at the end of Live at 5, I want to walk over here and watch you turn a couple laps.
2: Okay.
0: So I'm going to get you on the stopwatch.
2: Yep.
0: I'm going to get you some pointers. I could actually probably be a spotter.
1: Okay. Blake,
0: I
1: mean, had
0: that's what I'm thinking. If you get a little radio, I can be your spotter.
1: Blake clear high, had it clear set low. Up for us to have a race at Windy Hollow and you wouldn't do it. I mean, come on.
0: We're talking about go-karts.
1: I know, but I'm talking about
0: a real.
1: Why
0: real
1: not? Then you can take that iRock. You can take your iRig racing you've been doing and take it straight to Windy Hollow.
0: Dirt, you know, me and dirt, I've never run on dirt. So I guess it's the same thing, right? Just drive it in there.
1: Yeah, drive it in there.
0: See how high we can slide it up.
1: Let it slide up a little bit and then hit again.
2: This is a little different than most of them. A lot of tracks we race, they have a lot of banking, and this is flat.
1: Yeah.
2: Completely flat. Yeah.
1: This is like Indy 500.
0: Are they going to have any
1: long straightaway, and you got a 90-degree turn down there.
2: Not much turning.
0: I have a feeling there might be some folks in straighten the barriers tonight. Because look at how flat that thing is.
2: They'll have some
0: tires.
2: Yeah, well, they'll have some banking up so we don't run off the track and into the concrete so somebody doesn't get hurt. But
0: it'd be a good show.
2: A big turnout. We've got guys coming from Tennessee, got coming from Eastern Kentucky. We're expecting 40 to 60 go-karts tonight.
1: Now, they could probably take Blake out there, and Blake can, like, you know, tell them what they need to get done with the track because he's the king of Windy Hollow.
2: He's
1: going to
2: be announcing for us tonight, so we're.
1: You know, it's a big deal when you get Blake to be your PA announcer.
0: Yeah, yeah, no doubt, man. So, Jalen, good luck, man.
2: Thank you, guys.
0: And before we get you out of here, because you're not going to be here for this, because you got to go work on the cart, and it's coming in segment two. Stay the athletic.
2: I can hang
0: program.
2: Around for the state of the athletic program.
0: Okay. All right. Fair enough. Well, I'm gonna get Blake in here real quick for segment one. Then we're going to do the State of the Athletic Departments in segment two.
2: Yep.
0: And then we got a little Van Attens LA5 where we're just going to have fun and goof off. We're going to debate which is a more enthralling sport to watch, the World Cup or Wimbledon. I mean, it's be prepared for that, folks. That's coming up in segment three.
1: Pretty even.
0: I'm just telling you, that's what we got going on right now.
1: I may put that into my –
0: That's all we got cooking right now.
1: And part of the Van Attens LA5 is I've got that where we're – debating generations.
0: Yeah.
1: That's going to be the C. There's a B of a couple of players, and then we're going to debate World Cup or Wimbledon.
0: I mean, it's that time of year.
1: I know. I
0: mean, come on, Blake. How you doing, my man?
3: Good Lord. How much did he sweat in his headset?
0: Jalen is putting down some sweat. You know, he's putting the work in. He's turning wrenches over there.
1: I got a towel here for you if you need it.
0: How you been doing, my man?
1: Doing good. About you?
0: Oh, busy. Busy, busy, busy, man. And I was very bummed today to see that Nashville is having a big, you know, they're having a big weekend down there for the ASA Southern Super Series, and it got canceled due to the rain. Rain has kind of been the bane of motorsports fans' existence this spring and summer.
3: It's not looking much better around here this weekend. We have got a big show Saturday at the Windy Hollow Dragway and also the Speedway on Sunday. And looking at the radar, hadn't been that great. And it's had a pop-up shower of the track just about every day this week.
0: Yeah, and they can't, so you know it ain't going to hold much.
3: Right.
0: That's unfortunate. And they've had a great schedule, but Mother Nature has just flat not cooperated too much with it this year. I mean, it kind of hit and miss, but caused some big events to kind of go by the wayside.
3: Well, I already apologize to Trevor. I won't be at Windy Hollow this weekend. I'll be covering the NASCAR race in Atlanta. I told him every time I go out of town, it rains in Windy Hollow. So I went ahead and apologize for that.
0: And it's already.
1: He's got Atlanta this week. He'll be up at the Brickyard covering for 1027.
0: If I'm not mistaken.
1: Are you going down to Nashville for the IndyCar?
3: No, I've already got plans at the Speedway for next weekend at Windy Hollow, so okay. I'm not going to be able to make that, unless it rains.
1: There you go.
0: I think I texted you when they were in Atlanta last time, and I said, whenever you're going back, I'm going. Because Atlanta coming up, that's the most fun track on the schedule.
3: It's the hottest ticket in NASCAR.
1: It's not even close as far as the best racing is at Atlanta.
0: The past one they had was one of the best races I've seen.
3: Yeah, and that was cold February. So just imagine how the track's going to be. It's going to be hotter, going to be slicker. Tires are going to wear. Tracks age 6 more months. So it'll be good Sunday for the Quaker State 400.
0: Yeah, and if you want to coverage on that, onesboroughradio.com. Be sure and follow Blake out there on social media. All the interviews, right, be coming your way from Atlanta. Looking forward to it.
3: Keep an eye on the Let's Talk Racing Facebook page. Also, 1027 The Game on Twitter. So, yeah, we'll have you covered all this weekend.
0: Every Tuesday, right?
3: Wednesday. Apologies. We're Wednesday.
1: 7 days.
0: Yeah, you know, I'm living under a rock. I'm not on social media. I don't even know what's going on. Yeah. Here I am hosting a radio show. But man, what do you think about this hairpin dirt track tonight? What are you forecasting for the Doherty camp over
1: here? This is like a little Martinsville. It looks like a paperclip.
0: It's very Martinsville-esque, but on dirt.
3: It is. It's a good-looking track. I know Jalen said this is the first time they've had a go-kart race down here during the fair. I know they used to have go-karts years ago here at the McLean County Fairgrounds. So the track looks good. Going to be on a good show. And for right now, fingers crossed, weather looks good.
0: Yeah, and you come out tonight, you hear those golden pipes on the PA tonight.
3: I'm just wondering where my air conditioning's at, because that was part of the bargaining deal.
0: This is it.
1: Oh, was it?
0: This is your air conditioning right here.
1: Don't pay me. I don't need money. Just have air conditioning.
3: Oh, yeah. No. Payment's part of it.
1: Okay, okay. Yeah. All right. Just checking.
3: I've got needs that need to be met. So.
1: He's a bigger diva than Steve.
0: Oh, yeah. I mean, on a day like today, completely can understand. But, yeah, man, good luck tonight, and we'll catch up with you again real soon. Don't forget, Let's Talk Racing. And, man, Blake does great work out there on onesboroughradio.com with the articles. You're not going to get much better coverage, I don't feel like, from a local standpoint on a national stage, for a national stage.
1: You don't find much better than him on any national stage of a national thing.
0: You can get that on Let's Talk Racing as well. Every Wednesday, O'Brien's, great food, great community out there. Never can go wrong. Appreciate you stopping by, my man.
3: Yes, sir. Thanks, guys. Appreciate it.
0: Yes, sir. Hey, we're going to – Jalen's sitting over here waiting. We got to stay in the athletic department. We'll kick it off with Apollo, or maybe – and then we'll transition into McLean and get Jalen's thoughts on the state of the programs. Coming up next here, live at 5, 1027 again.
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1: With that little hot rod coming in there right in behind. So there you go, Steve.
0: Is that put your competition that? Right there, Jalen?
2: It is.
1: Man. Put you in that right there.
2: Hopkinsville's own Worm Coleman.
0: Okay. I like it, man. So we rolling in behind us here at the McLean County Fair, getting set for a little dirt go-kart action. If you're looking for something to do tonight, McLean County Fair is the place to be. Up on the hill, they got the rides. They got everything cooking up there. You got the racing down here. Blake will be on the mic. Jalen will be on the track. And I will be on the comfort of my own couch at home.
1: You know, and then when he comes back in September, you know what we need to do? We need to hook him up with a camera and a mic and mic him up.
0: And Jalen?
1: Yes.
0: Oh, yeah. Get him a GoPro.
1: GoPro in there.
0: That's what we need.
1: That's what we do. Yeah, absolutely.
0: You're going to have to race a little dirty, though. I want you.
2: Rubbin's racing, baby.
0: Once you're putting the bumpers to people. Hey. It's your home track tonight, man. You got to represent out
2: I'm
0: there.
2: I'm looking forward to
0: and
2: it.
0: Before we went to break, I did say we were going to go Apollo, McLean, but since Jalen's here and he needs to take off,
1: we'll get him.
0: And we're in McLean County.
1: We'll start with him.
0: Let's flip on it.
1: Okay. Right,
0: let's go McLean County first. This is the state of the athletic department. We're winding these things down. We got McLean County left here. And, we got Apollo, you got Owensboro Catholic, and Whitesville Trinity. Yet to come. Let's kick it off with the Cougars here. Football season will start. Fall sports coming off a little bit of what I would consider a down year. I mean, for,
2: injury bug.
0: I think pre-Zach Wagner, you'd be right where you want to be, But Zach Wagner set that bar so high for the football program, a 5-6 year. But you did battle Crittenden in the playoffs. Yep. Very, competitive game there, 28-20.
2: Injuries hurt us. We started out the year with the Englehart deal and, speaking of, goes to the doctor tomorrow to find out if he's cleared. And, man, what a story that would be.
1: Oh, yeah. If he can come back and play, it'd be huge.
2: He goes to the doctor.
0: His life was in the balance.
2: Yeah. Yes. He goes to the doctor tomorrow to find out if he gets cleared or not. And if he gets cleared, he's full go.
0: That's incredible.
1: That would be huge.
0: That would be a great story.
1: I hope he is cleared for him.
0: Yeah. We'll see him at media day, right?
2: Yeah.
1: I would think so.
0: That'd be the plan. Yeah.
2: Oh, yeah. I'll make sure of it.
0: Yeah. So, for football, for McLean, that's kind of been right there at the top
2: it's
0: of a marquee sport. I feel like that's kind of your centerpiece, or it has been.
2: It's the centerpiece for the whole community. No better place to be than than Paulson Stadium on a Friday night. You guys know that.
0: That's exactly right, man. No boys soccer. No boys soccer program here at McLean. But you got girls soccer. And, again, you have to kind of grade these with where the expectations are. You have a 500 season, nine wins, nine losses.
2: Improvements from the year before.
0: Improvements. You failed a Muhlenberg in district, but everybody's back. And looking at the roster, all the production returns. So I think the girls' soccer team is
1: trending on the way up, slightly above
0: where you would expect it to be. Yep. Volleyball team 7-23, lost to Muhlenberg in district. I think that probably has room to be a little bit better.
2: So we're interested to see what Coach Serenity Rager, does. She played, alumni of the program played, I think graduated in 2017, maybe 2016, 2017 in there. So she's coming back to lead the program. Looking forward to seeing how that goes.
0: Turning the page a little bit there. So that's look at the winter or fall sports aspect of it. You move it into the winter time, and at least where the program has been, and where this past season, I think you're trending light years ahead of where a McLean County expectation would be from a 30-year, above.
1: Let's be honest. In the 4-year span that we're looking at here, the basketball program is probably at its highest peak it's ever been. I mean, you went to a regional championship game, a few years ago. You've been in the regional tournament. You've been very competitive. Girls basketball right now coming back after last year, and what all they have coming back is probably in its best shape ever.
0: Ever.
1: So both the basketball programs, where they're at currently, you would have to give them a B-plus grade on just the basketball programs, if not even maybe a little higher.
0: I'm giving it an A across the board because of what Coach Lynham took and Coach Barker did a really good job with it as well. Then you had Coach Stevens come in and maintained it.
2: Had Coach Alex Embry, the principal at Ohio County for a year.
0: And I think Coach Lynham, though, came in, and now, the expectations elevated. It's 20 wins. Like, if it's not a 20-win year at McLean for McLean basketball.
1: It's a little down.
0: It's a little down. Mm-hmm. I mean, based upon Coach Lynham's standards.
2: Hayden Shelton will have those same expectations.
0: 100%. The bar's set now. Yep. So now you've been able to prove that it could be done. And so now can Coach Shelton in his first year come in? He's definitely going to get a honeymoon period where he comes in and he's got to get acclimated to the players. Mm. You turn over a pretty senior-laden team in the basketball side, so it's kind of going to be a little bit of a rebuild with the new coach. But where the program currently is, it's an A. For basketball. I mean,
2: I don't disagree with that, and this isn't me just being biased.
0: And the girls' program, the boys' program, there's questions about where it'll be this time next year, if you can maintain that. But the girls' program is on an upward trajectory across the board. I mean, Coach Ellis has done a tremendous job. You lose a level, but you got Anna Miller and Carly Floyd and Ella Larkin and Bentley Wagner.
2: I mean, transfer in from Ohio County that Chloe Allen that played some significant minutes for Coach Hill in the district tournament coming in this year.
0: So
2: she's going to be a young piece that's going to help us out a lot as a freshman.
0: I think the question going into girls' basketball season will be who's the team jockeying for that number two spot behind Catholic in the region, and McLean County's in that mix.
2: I don't disagree at all.
0: And I think they're right there. So for winter sports, it's a very positive look there for McLean County. You move it into the spring, and you talk a little baseball, and I mean, come on. We just talked about taking a program to a whole other level and setting a whole other bar, and I think that is probably 25 wins in baseball, a district title. I mean, something that hasn't happened in some time, Jalen, and so.
1: Well, I mean, you've had like three of the top four all-time winning seasons in like the last 4 years.
0: Yeah.
1: It's at a place it's never been.
0: And as of now, you still got the captain of the ship, right? Mm-hmm. I mean, Coach Lynham is still on board for baseball.
1: As far as we know.
0: At this point in time,
1: he is not.
0: Right. You got Brooks Lynham, who if Coach Lynham's here, Brooks will be here.
1: Mm-hmm.
0: So it's an A-plus.
2: Most underrated catcher in the region.
0: There's no doubt. This program's at an A plus. I don't know. No idea what's happening. Is that affecting us at all?
1: No, not on the radio. Okay. Maybe a little bit of the stream. Fair. I don't know if we're losing.
0: Somebody texting me. I don't know what's happening. But you got you lose a core seniors. We return Lynham, but A plus from where I think this program has come from over the past 15, 20 years. Baseball is very healthy. And in a good place. The program I think that could use the biggest improvement is softball.
1: Without a doubt.
2: And Coach Bobo made some improvements there. I mean, I think they won
0: seven games, 7-16.
2: And that's a team with predominantly 7th and 8th graders.
0: Yeah.
2: I mean, it doesn't look good on paper, but they've made significant improvements.
0: Yeah. It was a much lower win total the year before. Mm-hmm. You move up to 7 wins, but you got to continue that. Start to trend more towards a 500 season. I think if you're just at even playing, there, I think that's probably where you want to be if you're
1: correct.
0: McLean, because you're competing against Muhlenberg and Ohio, two pretty good softball programs to try to get yourself into the region. So I think just a 500 season and competitive in district, probably what you're looking for. So to round all that out, overall, one thing we've got to mention, right, is that yes. is the basketball program, I feel like, where it's at, tremendous, no question mm-hmm. about it. And I love to hire Coach Shelton, and I love Coach Shelton. Mm-hmm. I loved him as a player and know the family real well. I think it's going to be a great hire. But I felt like the way it was just weird how it played out, because you have the coach in waiting and, yep. and Coach Patterson, who is a McLean County alum.
1: Who, not only that, no,
0: he's a rising superstar.
1: Right, and he is a guy that is beloved in McLean County. He would be on the Mount Rushmore of McLean County basketball more than likely. He's all-time leading scorer.
2: On the Mount Rushmore of McLean County athletes of all time.
1: But I'm not saying this is how it went down, but from the outside looking in sure. of a normal person, he gets hired by Muhlenberg, and like 2 days later, you decide you're making a move here. Yeah. And you're like, well, if you'd have done that 3 days ago, you'd had the guy in waiting who is the homegrown right. talent. So I'm not saying it played out that way, but it looked that way. And as you always know, optics, you know,
0: that's the only real thing you can really – the basketball program is just so much higher than I think we viewed it 20 years ago.
2: Well, we've got one thing, and this may even get me in trouble here in McLean County a little bit, but
0: – here we go. We're going to cause trouble.
2: Well, our facilities – is the only improvement I think we could make. You know, our football press box isn't the greatest.
0: Yeah.
2: Our baseball press box isn't the greatest.
1: It needs some facility upgrade.
2: We need some facility upgrades. And, you know, I've talked to administration about this. You know, we got to see some facility upgrades. That's the same press box that they had when the stadium was built.
1: You know,
2: it's
0: a great atmosphere, but yes, as far as overall facilities,
2: it's so hot in there, it's burning a Rodecaster cord up on me.
1: I'll say this too, in this day and age of the high school transfer portal, if you don't think facilities matter,
0: yeah,
1: then you're that's backwards. That is backwards thinking.
0: Yeah, I agree. No,
2: we've got to see some facility upgrades in the future.
0: But the thing, we have not factored in facilities.
1: No, not at all.
0: We have said, you know, if you're looking to evaluate your program, trying to keep kids in your program, that is certainly a way to do that. Mm-hmm. Try to upgrade those. But at the end of the day, across the board, I mean, it's a solid C for me. I mean, for McLean County, maybe even higher than that. I mean,
1: I think I would have A minus for overall based on expectations. I'd probably drop it a half a letter grade to a letter grade, just because of the optics of how the basketball thing played out, and softball's got to come up a little bit along with volleyball. Those two have got to raise to get up to the A minus area.
0: Yeah.
1: So I would probably sit at a solid B.
0: I'm with you on B. I can be talked into B. I just think based upon expectations, like if you looked at McLean County sports 20 years ago and where McLean County sports is today, I think it's probably a B plus.
1: Yeah, I was going to say
0: football's higher, girls' basketball's higher, baseball is tremendously higher.
1: That's why we'd be at A
0: minus. Those are your money sports. Right. So I mean,
2: you're not going to hear me disagree.
1: But
2: with
1: the
2: that.
1: Optics, a little bit of the whole transfer of power, yeah. drops it down to a solid B for me.
0: Yeah, I mean, when we started the Homers, I remember interviewing Zach Wagner and talking about how they hadn't won a game in a century.
1: Yeah, know? They were like longest losing streak in the state.
2: That's the thing I think that keeps it up. And, you know, you guys have talked about it a lot.
0: Changing the standard.
2: Changing the standard. And in this day and age, coaches don't stay in one place for more than three or four seasons. This man's going on his 14th year as the head coach of this football program.
0: Yeah, and it
2: 14
0: shows.
2: 14 years in one place.
0: I think putting that stamp on it has really shown, and you've seen the fruits of that for McLean County. Every year, the expectation is we're going to win a playoff game. I mean, we're going to host and win
2: I think that's the
0: playoff
2: expectations
0: game.
2: This year.
0: And who knows if it ever happens and you lose a few kids out of the school and you're playing in 1A football, then it really changes.
1: Well, they may be somebody too that if you look at it overall, that would get helped. You know, I think McLean, and of course we were talking about Edmondson, who goes back to 2A.
0: Yeah.
1: So that district will be McLean, Edmondson, Hancock, and Catholic in 2A in 2027. But I think they would be that district would get helped if they go to RPI. In the second round,
2: I think it's
1: because,
2: plan.
1: But I think that's what's going to happen. Because then, what McLean's path is, if you're the runner up, you go win a home playoff game, and then you got to go to at Mayfield. Well, yeah. that could change, and you could actually maybe get a second home playoff game if you're in the top four of the RPIs.
0: And it's happened before. Yeah. You've seen McLean way up in the RPI. Hancock's the same way, way up in the RPI, but then you got to go to War Memorial week two.
1: So that is both those programs could get help with RPI in the second round.
0: Yeah, then all of a sudden you talk about winning two playoff games, and you're blowing the ceiling off of where the expectations are. Jalen? Appreciate you, man. Thanks for having us over here. Go turn some laps. We'll be cheering you on out there. What are we looking for? Number 67 tonight.
2: 67, guys.
0: I'll be looking for it out there tonight.
2: 67, right?
0: Yes. Is that where it came from?
2: No, it did not.
0: Okay. I just wanted to make sure.
2: No, it did not. That's the year my parents were born. It's actually their car. I'm just a driver.
0: Oh, yeah. Okay. So the owners. You got to make sure. You got to keep the owners happy.
1: Keep the owner happy, baby.
2: I've done been told.
0: That's right.
2: If you don't do good here, we may have to. You may be our PR guy.
0: You may be out. Yeah. We're going to find a new driver for our car.
1: Got to call Jeff Gordon, man.
2: All right. Thanks, guys.
0: Appreciate you. Jalen Daugherty there. We got McLean County down. And I think we settled on solid B.
1: Solid B.
0: Solid B.
1: Yep.
0: And I think that's fine. Ohio County fans are probably upset with me right
1: probably
0: now.
1: If Patterson or if Shelton works out the way we think he will be, then you can up that grade next year.
0: Yeah. No, absolutely. It's all on the table for McLean. And I really like the girls' basketball program. I think it's really trending in a great direction. Let's move it to the Apollo Eagles. And, I might have went to school there, seen a few games at that place. Let's talk about it a little bit.
1: Can I say this?
0: Sure.
1: If we did this last year, I don't think there's a school that's letter grade moved up higher than Apollo.
0: Yeah. And the optics, like the overall feeling, the overall vibes of Apollo, right? It felt like it was fading. I mean, let's just be clear. 100%. I'm an Apollo guy. I mean, I was a graduated from Apollo, been to a lot of Apollo
1: games. Your basketball went through a stretch where you won like 20 games in 5 years.
0: But it's not just that. It just felt like the cool factor, like just Apollo was losing it a little bit. But they've got their mojo back.
1: They do.
0: Like you really sit down and put it to paper, and this is the Apollo that like Owensboro fans hated, right? Because they're the only ones that could compete with the Red, you know. And it's the tradition-rich Apollo, and it feels like it's kind of swung back to that, and a lot of that has to do with great coaching across the board. And we'll talk about football, right? It's a good place to start. They had very high expectations. They got off to a little bit of a slow start last year and completely erased that with the back half they put together, met the expectations, and then went into the postseason, and you beat Barron County in the playoffs. Apollo, if you look at their overall football tradition, don't have a lot of playoff wins.
1: No.
0: Not a lot of playoff wins in that program. So to win one and then to go compete, you know, they were right there on the doorstep with Bowling Green for a little while in that game. It's not like they just went down there and got running clock. Back in the day, that's a first quarter running clock.
1: Without a doubt.
0: And that shows the progression. And not only that, but the trajectory is this is another step coming this year. And you got Max Johnson, Austin Peay commit, leading the way at the quarterback spot. And you got Coach John Edge, who's one of the best coaches in the state of Kentucky and in the history of state of Kentucky.
1: You got to go back to teams that like had Zane Bean senior season or Michael Hanley in that group, that there's been this high of expectations of what you're expecting coming with Apollo. And if you get some of those baseball guys out, like a Lil Pop is playing, or when you get Milburn back and maybe a couple other ones Gunner that are on Hendricks. That Gunner Hendricks playing, all of a sudden you're adding athletes to that team that are weapons on both sides of the ball. Yeah. And I think the sky's the limit for this Apollo football team.
0: Yeah, I don't know that there's ever been a season with more excitement for Apollo football. I mean, like you said, I think maybe the Hanley days where Hanley was a junior, you look at maybe he's a sophomore and he's going into his junior year with Jermaine Green and that group. That may be right there, but this one's right with it. I mean, at the end of the day, it's right at the top of ever in school history. So that tells you where it's at. Boys soccer, it's down.
1: Yes.
0: It was up. I mean, they had a great run going. Same thing with the girls. We can lump girls and boys soccer kind of in the same category. You only won 6 games in boys soccer last year. You went 3-15 on girls soccer after previously going 13-7. But you had at least some transfers out of the program.
1: Yes.
0: I think some of that's to do with coaching changes. It's kind of been a little bit of a revolving door.
1: It also
0: there.
1: Has
0: Not
1: to
0: a lot
1: do
0: of stability.
1: It also has to do with that, and then also too, you had that one dominant power who's also a public school right across town.
0: True.
1: That you never could get over that hump.
0: Yeah,
1: and so then he's think grass is greener.
0: And when you have a powerhouse like on both Davis County girls and boys soccer, and you're as an absolute powerhouse.
1: Yes.
0: Right, the kids that are in this county school system that can play soccer well
1: and that love to
0: are
1: play soccer
0: trend towards Davis 100, County.
1: 100%.
0: That kind of explains that. The expectation there for Apollo is not quite as high in these two sports. So it's down. Both are down where they need to be, but they're not, it's not, I don't feel like it's that big of a ding to their overall grade. volleyball, 31-11. You dominate the regional. You got Phenom as a freshman, leading the way, and she'll be back obviously for the next.
1: Now leading the way will be Gray, who's a returning regional player of the year. Right, yeah. And now she's a senior, but then you got Wedstein, who's going to be coming up as just a sophomore. And so you're going to be a powerhouse for a while. This is as big as Apollo volleyball. You got to go back to like when Coombs played there, and they went down and played D1 volleyball. This is right up here at the top.
0: It is. Now it doesn't get much higher for Apollo volleyball. It's back there.
1: They're
0: it's
1: literally
0: been there
1: like
0: before,
1: my.
0: But it's back there.
1: I think I said this where if you asked me to put down like my top five biggest favorites to win the regional title, Apollo volleyball may be number one.
0: They're right there.
1: They're either one or two.
0: Yeah, they're a big favorite.
1: They're number two behind Muhlenberg County Bass Fishing.
0: That's probably right. Winner, right? Basketball's back, right? I mean, you win 20 games. You lose a heartbreaker to Meade in the semifinals on the tip in. Probably hadn't. I mean, I'm just going to be clear with it. You had no business losing that
1: game. No, none.
0: No,
1: you were by far
0: Meade,
1: the best team.
0: No disrespect to Apollo. You had no business losing that game. They had some mental lapses down the stretch, and Meade hit some big shots.
1: Cost you a really good shot of winning the former Watson Holter Cup.
0: Kind of did.
1: And here's the thing.
0: But you're also like just 3 or 4 years removed from a 5-win program every year, a team that was just getting.
1: There was a 5-year stretch that you only won 3 more games than Cloverport.
0: Right.
1: Okay. Yeah. No offense to Cloverport. That tells you where that program was. Yeah. It was worse off than what Kenny Payne left Louisville.
0: It was. No, it was. So you got to look at that. But here's the thing. The fun story's over.
1: Yes.
0: That's over now.
1: Yeah, you're no
0: to
1: longer.
0: To be clear, that's over.
1: Yeah, you're no like, longer the
0: up
1: good
0: at the
1: up
0: roster
1: and coming.
0: That's coming back. With Henning and Powers and theoretically Cruz, I believe he'll be back. Williams, et cetera. I mean, we can talk about Grayson being the odds-on favorite, but on paper, there's just as much talent on this roster as anybody in the region.
1: You're a top three team.
0: It's go time.
1: Yes.
0: It's cut the nets down time.
1: I'm going to be honest with you.
0: Put another banner in Eagle Arena time.
1: I'm going to be honest with you. For me, Apollo, if the absolute bare minimum for next year in basketball has got to be 20-something wins, and playing a regional championship game. If that's not the case, then it's a disappointment.
0: Or you drew Grace in the semis and lost a tough one.
1: Okay.
0: You know, something like that. Yeah, but that absolutely. Anything less than that's a disappointment.
1: 100%.
0: So that's where the bar is back to. Kudos to getting it back there. Now you got to get over that hump,
1: another
0: put
1: step.
0: Another banner down.
1: Got another step.
0: That's what happens when you're at a program like Apollo with all those banners hanging up. Girls basketball, it's been rough. I mean,
1: it's never been worse. I mean, this is a traditional. Yeah, this was one of the traditional. This was the home of Lori Townsend and Miss Basketball, Natalie Pyers Payne,
0: right.
1: Willis McClure. We talked about that. Then, you know, Natalie goes over and wins a regional title. This is the fall of that era of Apollo's boys basketball and now Apollo's girls basketball.
0: But
1: these eras they're going into would be ESPN 30 for 30 documentaries.
0: I also want to point out this is not an indictment on the job that Coach Riggs did while he was there. I love the hire they made with Laurel coming in, Laurel Murphy, formerly Laurel Beatty. I think that's a great hire. She's passionate about the program. I mean, you got to have Jimmys and Joes.
1: Yes.
0: And to be clear, a lot of those Jimmys and Joes were in-house, and then they found other places to play.
1: Correct.
0: So how do you get – you got to go all the way back to the drawing board at the youth level, and it's too good of a program traditionally to just be a 5-win team every year and not even being competitive in the district.
1: And you also
0: – got to get back to being competitive.
1: You also have to, as an administration, look yourself in the mirror and say, why are Jimmys and Joes leaving? What do we need to do to keep Jimmys and Joes here?
0: Yeah. Well, and that's a whole other deal with this situation.
1: Yes.
0: So we're going to move to spring sports.
1: Mm-hmm. Doesn't get any better than what you got. You won the regional title in both.
0: Yeah. Yeah. And
1: it's an A plus for both.
0: Bad news for Coach Hicks is it's his second year because all first year coaches are winning regionals at Apollo. But you're in the Final Four. You lose Riley Logan, right? You lose Gordy Stevens. But you
1: turn a lot.
0: I mean, Lil Pop, Pate, Milburn, Hendricks, Isaac James. I mean, the list goes on and on. You know, it's. At the end of the day, you're going to be expected to go compete for another regional title, make another deep run in the postseason.
1: They're one of the two favorites in the region next year with them and Catholic.
0: Yeah, I don't disagree.
1: And Meade will be there too because Meade's always there.
0: And we said yesterday, softball, I mean, they're the favorite. I mean,
1: yeah.
0: They want it. They won it against the nine seniors. You would think they would be favored against,
1: especially with what they have coming turnover. Back. When you got,
0: you got Julian on the mound.
1: You got Julian on the mound. You got Hall. You've got Wettstein out there in center field. You've got the shortstops back. Like, there's a lot of great pieces. Like, you got everybody back now. Replacing the, they always want to be strong at the middle. They got to replace the catcher and Page. But your shortstop, your second baseman, your center field, and your pitcher are back. It's a great start.
0: Yeah. No. So, verdict time.
1: Okay.
0: It's verdict time. Boys and girls soccer needs improvement, right? Girls basketball needs a lot of improvement. And I think those three keep it from being an A for me.
1: 100%.
0: I think it's a B-plus, though. For Apollo,
1: yeah, I would say so. It would probably be a B for me, a solid B.
0: It can't be a B with that many regional titles.
1: Okay, all right, I'll let like, you. But the problem I have,
0: you're spitting out regional titles. What did you have, Ohio County?
1: I had them as a C, B minus.
0: Right. So I mean, but
1: Ohio County's expectations are higher than Apollo's expectations.
0: Lower.
1: But yeah, lower. Apollo has higher expectations. Sure. I would go B plus.
0: I'm going B plus.
1: But you got to get
0: football programs higher than it's ever been. Your basketball program is a regional title contender. Your volleyball is a regional title lock, and your two spring sports are at least right there in the mention of favorites.
1: You're right. I would go B plus. You're right. I would go.
0: That's a healthy.
1: I would go B plus. It would be an A, but girls basketball drops it down because that is A.
0: If we're giving Meade an A, I mean, you almost have to. And again,

0: athletic department today. Foreman Watson Holtry Cup is the main feature in that. Don't forget our good friend and QB1 Travis Holtry will be running, biking, and swimming his guts out up in Indiana, up in Muncie. 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When we come back, little Van Atten Pitmaster Barbecue Sauce, LA5, 102.7 The Game.
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0: 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Stephen A. Turner and Vic Evans here at the McLean County Fair, getting set for a little Jalen Daugherty on the dirt track action behind us here. If you're watching the live stream out there on social media, but it's time for a little Van Atten's Pitmaster Barbecue Sauce. LA5 from backyard, or from big events to backyard grills. make it pit perfect.

0: every time. It's a good time of season to grill. 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I'll tell you where to get it. Hillview Farms, I know, Reed's Orchard.
1: Yep.
0: Van Atten's.
1: Hey, Rural King, too.
0: Absolutely, yeah. Van Atten's where flavor wins, and it will win on your grill and then, in your belly when it's all said and done. Let's get this thing rolling, man.
1: Van Atten's LA 5, number one. Question number one. Starting in 2028, Steve, in high school baseball, players can now swing a drop six bat.
0: Yeah.
1: Is this good for high school baseball?
0: I mean, I really don't know. I don't know. I mean, it's not good for high school baseball pitchers, I guess, right?
1: This is maybe one of the dumbest things they've done. Like, I would have loved to see them say, okay.
0: People love offense.
1: I know, but I think you're also, can you imagine?
0: Is it hurting the game? Is it hurting the game? That's the question.
1: Can you imagine Brady Atwell or Barrett Evans or Hayden Henry sitting up at a plate with a 33-27 bat? Like, the increase in bat speed,
0: I think you're probably going to be able to swing one of those next year?
1: Yeah. No. It's 28 when it starts. Not in 27. Right.
0: Yeah.
1: So it's not this high school sports season coming up as the following. I would love to see them say, hey, and I think part of it was, I do think at the JV level, so many JV teams now in most states are made up of 7th and 8th graders. A drop three is probably a little. So I'd love to see them say, hey, in the JV level, you can swing a drop six.
0: Yeah.
1: There's no reason for an 18-year-old, 19-year-old high school senior swinging a drop six bat. There's just not.
0: Yeah, I'm going to take your word of advice on that, being the baseball coach. And, I don't know. I don't really have any feelings about it one way or the other, but it does feel like, why make the change?
1: Right.
0: Like, what is the reason to make the change?
1: Yep.
0: Other than just to put more.
1: Sell more bats. That's probably what it is. There's some donation.
2: Bat companies
1: going back and donating the money, and now they can sell more bats.
0: It's always follow the money.
1: Follow the money. Question number two, LA5. Since we're up here in McLean County, here's a good one for you. If you were going to do an all-time athletics McLean County Mount Rushmore.
0: Oh, I don't know if I know.
1: Would Darren Lynam have to go on it?
0: Where's Jalen at? I want to make him answer this question. Yeah, absolutely, yes.
1: Okay.
0: Yes.
1: All right.
0: 100%. I mean, listen, what I just say. Look at what he's done raising the bar of the expectations of where a program for basketball. He doesn't just do it for one sport either.
1: Single season, the wins leader all time. Single season wins all time in basketball and baseball.
0: So how's he not?
1: You went to a regional championship game in basketball?
0: Yeah.
1: You won your first regional game in 20 years and went to the regional semifinals.
0: Yeah.
1: Yeah. I mean,
0: It's a no-brainer to me. Now, that's without me knowing the whole picture of the Mount Rushmore of McLean. I'm not super well-versed on McLean.
1: But I don't know. But coaches, you'd have to put.
0: As far as resumes go, I mean, I don't know. How can you have more success than the most winningest basketball and most winningest baseball?
1: Well, I mean, I think if you're going to look at coaches only, take players out of it. It's a definite yes. And the one, I mean, Wagner would have to be up there, what you've done with that football program.
0: 100%.
1: You know, so.
0: I think Wagner, I think Lynam are both on the Mount Rushmore. And then you find two players. But I mean.
1: Patterson.
0: That's fluid. You know, who knows? I don't know if he goes off and wins regional titles at Muhlenberg. I don't think they're going to take him off the McLean County by fall. That's just how it's going to go.
1: Question number three, man. That's LA 5, because we've been doing these state of the programs. It all kind of falls back to the FWH Legal Cup. Right now, Steve, who is your pick to win the girls and the boys FWH Legal Cup for best overall sports programs in the 2026-2027 school year?
0: It's tougher. It's tougher on the girls' side. Because Davis County, the soccer, can they maintain that? The softball on the end, and then basketball is going down a little bit. So who jumps in there?
1: Well, I was
0: going
1: to say, there's been 6 years.
0: Yeah.
1: 3 wins by Catholic, 3 wins by Davis County, 4 runner-up finishes by Meade.
0: Is it Meade's time? I mean, you look at their girls' basketball, they got a lot coming back. You look at their softball, a lot coming back.
1: Volleyball. They're always in the Final Four in soccer.
0: Is this the first time and we get one outside the city?
1: Well, Catholic is going to have – they'll be a heavy, heavy favorite.
0: Basketball.
1: For basketball. Apollo, you've got – you look at regionals and softball championships and then volleyball. Plus, the volleyball won a state game last year.
0: Yeah. Softball can make hay and win state games, and volleyball is a Final Four. They're both Final Four programs. Is that enough, though? Because girls' soccer's down, girls' basketball's got a ways to go, so it's bottom line is it's close.
1: It's as close as the girls have ever been.
0: I'll go way out on a limb and I'll say Meade County.
1: Okay.
0: Because I just don't know. Catholic could do it. But the two sports I'm looking at is volleyball
1: and softball.
0: And Apollo's a big roadblock to mm-hmm. a regional title. And then girls soccer.
1: Yes. Because
0: girls soccer's back on the rise again. Davis County lost some seniors.
1: But then Owensboro's also right there, it is. Too.
0: With Neiman. Yeah. Yeah, and they're not, and Owensboro even winning that wouldn't put them. So, yeah, I'm going to go Meade. I'm going to go Meade on the girls' side.
1: Right. On the boys' side.
0: Apollo. I've already said it. Apollo's winning the Foreman Watson Holter Cup in the boys' side next year.
1: Okay. And on the boys' side.
0: Owensboro is going to jump out on the field, though, to be clear. They're going to win a state title in football, mm-hmm. and they're going to make a run in soccer, in my opinion, on the boys' side. Can new basketball coach Franklin make a run in the regional? And, you know, who knows what that roster is? Everything's fluid there.
1: Baseball hurts because you don't have Apollo and Catholic right there in front of you.
0: And you're losing Ty Ashley to early.
1: Yep.
0: He's going to early enroll, you think. So, not going to be bad. So, he's got a ways to go in baseball. But a state title, those points, and you go along, how far does the soccer team? What if the soccer team went and won a state too?
1: Right.
0: Now, all of a sudden, there may not even be a competition.
1: Owensboro's going to have, just like last year, Owensboro had a huge lead with football and soccer.
0: And they held it.
1: And they held it at the very end.
0: Apollo was a, you know, a blast from Gunnar Hendricks away from possibly taking it, or a tip in.
1: Well, they needed the tip in and a blast. They didn't both out. No tip in. But if you look at
0: Apollo.
1: Okay, in the 6 years, the winners of the Foreman Watson Holter Cup in the 6 years, how about three from Owensboro, two from Catholic, one from Davis County?
0: And I'm going for Apollo to complete the ninth district. Everything runs through it. Sweep.
1: There you go. There you go. Briggins will fight you on that.
0: Yeah.
1: Question number four.
0: Well, where are the Foreman Watson Holter Cups gone?
1: See,
0: you just named it, right?
1: I know. All of them.
0: Come on.
1: Question number four. Van Adds LA 5. Steve, now we've been here. You're seeing them. I mean, look how nice and smooth they're making that. Are you going to run some tracks?
0: My life. And text,
1: are you take some
0: in the commercial break. And now I'm wearing
1: flip-flops. I'll turn the camera off and I won't tell her.
0: I'm just going to watch Jalen. I think I'd be better served as a crew chief like a Harry Hyde anyway.
1: Okay.
0: You know, we put those match tires on. Jalen, you got him. You can take him high.
1: Go on the high side.
0: That's right.
1: When they land off, right. You keep it pinned to go to the floor. Right.
0: That's I'm more of 2 feet on the ground in the stands as a spotter.
1: Van Adden's LA 5, question number 5. Steve, we did some generational comparisons earlier with Elway and also with Rodgers.
0: Yep.
1: I've got three for
0: Barkley
1: you.
0: Barkley and Kevin Durant, too. That was a fun one.
1: Yeah, I've got three for you here.
0: Okay.
1: All right, number one.
0: Three, man. Yeah. Okay.
1: All number right. one, what is better to watch, World Cup or Wimbledon?
0: I was wondering if we're going to circle back to that. TV sport?
1: Yeah.
0: I'm watching Wimbledon.
1: Okay.
0: I'll be honest with you. I think Wimbledon's a better TV sport.
1: All right, how about in person?
0: World Cup.
1: Yeah, because then you can party. Wimbledon, you're like.
0: The atmospheres at the World Cup are insane.
1: They are. And Wimbledon, it's all.
0: Hockey, tennis, I mean, you just kind of.
1: Well, no, that Wimbledon's the worst. Like, the U.S. Open, Wimbledon.
0: You'd be really quiet.
1: Yeah, the U.S. Open, you can, you know, they chant, they do all kinds of stuff. Wimbledon, man, it's all prim and proper, you know?
0: But if it's TV, like, if I'm having to pick up, you know, a great, you know, match or, you know, either one's a match, I guess, I'm taking Wimbledon.
1: Okay.
0: I'm taking Wimbledon. Right. I don't know. I mean, come on. I'm actually taking Netflix every time. Let's go.
1: I got you a good football one here.
0: Okay.
1: All right. How about Derrick Henry or Walter Payton?
0: Now, see, you're ambushing me because I'm not prepared. Off the top of my head, I'm taking Walter
1: Payton. Payton's number two all-time leading rusher. Henry's now number 10, still playing.
0: Yeah.
1: About 6,000 yards away. He's not going to catch Payton.
0: But yeah, I'm going Walter Payton.
1: Okay.
0: Just off the top of my head. I mean, without really diving into the numbers and this, that, and the other. I mean, I don't know how long Payton played. Like how what hit the longevity? Because one thing I'll say about Derrick Henry is
1: Payton was in it for like 14 years.
0: Yeah, I think he's got, and that's a little bit because I thought everybody said Derrick Henry was falling off. Remember, Caleb was on here show like 3 years ago.
1: Oh,
0: and he's
1: I know.
0: Like, he's done. He's cooked.
1: He's cooked.
0: And I mean,
1: he's running like 4,000 yards since then.
0: I know I'm throwing Caleb under the bus, but I kind of felt like he was cooked. You know, running backs fall off a cliff really fast. Yeah, it's Walter Payton. Come on, Walter Payton. Sweetness. It's like,
1: okay.
0: In my opinion, like when you think great running backs. He pops into your head.
1: But
0: like
1: I think Derrick Henry is severely underrated.
0: Yeah, that's probably right true.
1: I mean, he's number again, 10 all time. I mean, he's
0: – What's the yards per carry? You know, who's got better yards per carry? You know,
1: well, I mean, one, Peyton carried the ball a lot more times. And I mean, the game has changed where running backs don't carry like they used to.
0: Like, yeah, you know, and to be clear,
1: nobody goes 32 carries like Emmitt Smith did for the Cowboys.
0: And Walter Payton didn't have Lamar back there either.
1: Right. You know, and he was playing for some really bad teams,
0: Yeah. So it's like, that's how I look at Adrian Peterson. Like, yeah, the years he had, his greatest years, he had like Brooke Bollinger. I mean, come on. You think the NFL defensive coordinators were worried about the passing game when Peterson was at his peak? I mean, the game he ran for almost 300 yards in, Brooks Bollinger was the quarterback, and they threw for like 89 yards. Yes. Like, you know, but he still ran for 300. To me, that's kind of Walter Payton-esque. You know, for Henry, I always felt like he's more of a compliment option, at least later in his career, at this point in his career. Now, Tennessee, obviously, he didn't have many quarterbacks either.
1: That's true. How about this? I think this is a good argument on here. Lawrence Taylor, Myles Garrett.
0: Man, that is tough. These are good. Again, these are ones I would like to revisit these after being able to do a little bit of homework.
1: Okay.
0: Just off the top of my head, I'm going to go crazy. There's a lot of people going to be mad. I think it's Myles Garrett, man.
1: Right?
0: Lawrence Taylor was just fear. I think the game was so much different, right?
1: More than two Super Bowls?
0: Right. But I mean, it's a team sport.
1: It is.
0: We're about to see Myles Garrett like on a team. You put him on from the Browns to the Rams, it's a big difference.
1: Right.
0: Right. Lawrence Taylor was far more feared. The game was different because you could just kill people back then.
1: Right, and also say he completely, because he was an outside linebacker in the 3-4, which nobody really played 3-4. It was so much forever, either the flex defense or the 4-3, and the Giants had that 3-4 with him almost being like another defensive end, but also a linebacker that would drop into coverage. I think that I would go Taylor because I think he completely changed the way defense was played because of that 3-4 and that outside linebacker position that revolutionized outside linebackers. But, I mean, Myles Garrett, you know, the sack all time, single-season sack leader.
0: He's almost
1: three-time MVP, defensive MVP.
0: He's almost unblockable in an age where defense is discouraged. That's why my initial thought is I'll take Garrett. Because you put Garrett in that era and drops – I mean – he's just as fierce as Lawrence Taylor. Now, he may not be as coked up as Lawrence Taylor, but yeah. Maybe he would be. You know, maybe the drug testing wouldn't be the same as it is today. But, yeah, I mean, I don't know, man. That's a really tough one because, I think of Lawrence Taylor, I think of just game wrecker.
1: He was a game wrecker, but so is Myles Garrett.
0: He may end your career in one snap.
1: Ask Joe Theismann.
0: Yeah.
1: He ended his career in one snap.
0: I think I'm leaning Garrett, though.
1: Okay. I think I would take Taylor.
0: I think
1: just Garrett, because of how you revolutionized defenses.
0: It's fair. I got no beef with it. He also wrestled Bam Bam Bigelow at WrestleMania.
1: He did.
0: And wrestled well in the main event. So there's that. That's all we got for today. Vic and Dave will have you tomorrow. We'll have Van Landingham here. A lot of fun Friday topics coming at you tomorrow live at 5. See you.
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4: I'm not a fan of it. Obviously, I know the league has to do what it's supposed to do, like what it needs to do. I hope this ends quicker because this is really putting a damper on a homecoming for Kawhi. Kawhi's happy. He's at home. City is buzzing. They all love him. Everybody's excited that he's back in Toronto. And now you have this news. So I'm not a fan of it. I know the league has to do what they're supposed to, but hopefully they can close this up sooner than later so that we can, you know, have Kawhi back in Toronto.
3: Clippers owner Steve Ballmer has denied knowledge of Leonard's deal. Baseball Ben Rice hit a pair of home runs. He drove in 5. Yankees beat the Rays 12-4 to split that 4-game series. New York improved to 15-19 without Aaron Judge, who will have new imaging done on his injured right rib next week. Yankees are 4 back of AL East leading Tampa. Mike Yastrzemski belted a grand slam as the Braves took care of the Pirates 10-5. Mets topped the Royals 7-3, only the third series win for New York since June 1st. Guardians 5, Twins 2, Gavin Williams picked up his 10th win of this season. He is tied with Boston's Sonny Gray for the American League lead.
5: Hey, it's Evan Cohen. Coming up Friday, LeBron watch continues. Are we getting any closer to finding out where he is going to go? And is he going to make the right decision for his legacy? It's on Sportsmanlike, 6 a.m. Eastern, right here on ESPN Radio, ESPN 2, and ESPN U.
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9: Yes, the World Cup returned today. I mean, the nation's long wait is over. Yesterday, there was no World Cup. Today, the World Cup is back. Amber and Ian on ESPN Radio, the ESPN app, Sirius XM, Channel 80. 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Zaslow, good to have you aboard. We got to have an understanding here first as we start things off, Adam. Are you in for Amber or are you in for Ian? Which one are you in for tonight?
10: I think Ian, because you're driving, like Amber's name comes first, you're talking first. I feel like I'm in for Ian, but, you know, really, whatever suits you better. I'm good. I'm flexible.
9: Okay. All right. That's good. All right. So in for Ian Fitzsimmons, he's Adam Kaufman. In for Amber Wilson. Very similar voices. That's why I like to let everybody know at the start of the show
10: it's not
9: Amber Wilson. Right. I'm Jonathan Zaslow. In for Amber here tonight. The World Cup, Adam, finally returned. I mean, what were we all supposed to do yesterday? Ooh, just spend the entire day reconnecting with our family? Enough family time. I got to get back to watching the soccer. And how about that Mbappe? I mean, you can't stop him. You can only hope to contain him. Mbappe scores his 8th goal of the tournament. France wins 2-0. They advance to the semifinal. Now, he scored the first goal of the game. It was in what, like the 60th minute? Something around there. So the score was 0-0. Yeah. So the score... Oh, actually, I hit right on the nose. 60th minute, exactly. Mbappe scored.
10: Nailed it.
9: Yeah, there you go. So, you know, it was scoreless at that point, the first 59-plus minutes of the game. But still, France was dominating the whole game. Mm. Like, I felt like Morocco never had the ball. Mbappe got stuffed on a PK in the first half. But
10: not just stuffed, iced.
9: Yeah.
10: You see how long they took that VAR review before they let him finally stroll up there? It took forever.
9: Can you imagine that if they had that in soccer, where if a guy's taking a PK, you use your timeouts. You just timeout after timeout, and you ice the... Can you imagine if they had that? So he, like you said, he ended up essentially getting iced because they did the VAR. It took a very long time. But, like, when Mbappe finally got that goal to put him up 1-0, and then they scored again a few minutes later, but once Mbappe got that one goal, it's like, this avalanche that's about to fall on Morocco, it was kind of inevitable.
10: Well, it felt like the dam was about to break to a certain degree because you got to consider these two different squads. France obviously was the heavy favorite at the very least to advance, and most people just, if you were investing, let's say, took France to win in regulation because, again, better squad. And an attacking, aggressive squad, top-heavy, it's not just Mbappe, who, by the way, with that goal, his 8th to tie Lionel Messi for the golden boot race right now, and then you have Holland, who goes for Norway against England, who's only one back of both of those, so I'm sure that race will get that much more compelling, but whether it's Mbappe or Dembele, who scored his 5th of the tournament, these two guys have been incredible for France. France, 3 goals against Senegal, against Iraq, against Sweden, 4 against Norway. The last time out, I think anyone that got a little nervous about this one today had just a degree of recency bias thinking about, boy, he converted on the PK against Paraguay, but that's the only thing they got in that one of the round of 16 over the weekend. They did not look great. Sure, betting favorite and all of that, but are we, I don't know, inflating France to a place that it shouldn't be? You know, this club has scored at least 2 goals, 16 of 18 matches going back multiple years in international play at this point, but now you got a defensive stalwart in Morocco on the other side.
9: Morocco's a good
10: team.
9: Had only allowed
10: more than one goal once in this tournament. That was 2 against Haiti in the Group C matchup that they had, but only 4 total goals allowed across 5 matches against Scotland, Canada, Brazil, the Netherlands, and Haiti, as mentioned, going into this one. And so I think people kind of wondered, your only chance for Morocco is either luck into a goal off a PK or a corner or something like that, a free kick, or just park the bus defensively and hope you can get to extra time and maybe in PKs things go your way. But to your point, Mbappe scores early second half. They get the next one. It's 2-0. And it just felt, and obviously inevitably was, over. France is too strong. But credit the Morocco keeper. He was good. He was really good in that one. There's just only so much you can do.
9: Well, yeah. France had 8 shots on goal. Not 8 shots. They had 8 shots on goal.
10: It's a lot.
9: It's a lot. And, you know, it's almost like, because you mentioned the Paraguay game and they scored on the penalty from Mbappe, and they didn't look great, you know. And let's not forget, that's a Paraguay team that the U.S. kicked the crap out of in group play, all right? So it's not that impressive. Today almost felt like, for France, it was like, this was like a what's my name game that they played. You know, they went up there, and they said to what's my name, and then everybody remembers, yeah, you're France, you know, like yeah, you're
10: going full Walter White.
9: Yeah,
10: say my name.
9: Yeah, this was France asking everybody, say my name, and this is why they're the odds on favorite to win this tournament. So they advance. They will face the winner of tomorrow's match, which is at 3 p.m. Eastern. That is Spain and Belgium. Now, we're all trying to recover here, right, Adam, from the United States' pathetic effort at the start of the week. And
10: what do you mean recover? U.S. doesn't play tomorrow?
9: Oh, my God.
10: And another one for the Americans?
9: Well, you know how I know we're a proper soccer country now? Like you want to talk about the United States, like, you know, it's not part of the U.S.'s culture, where, you know, the other countries, the other nations, they care so much more about football than the United States does. But I think we've become, over the last 48, 72 hours, we've become a real proper soccer country, because we've been destroying Christian Pulisic. I mean, just killing him. That's what you do if you're a proper soccer country. When your team, when your nation loses, you got to crush the star players. And we've been doing that with Christian Pulisic. I mean, the U.S. soccer fans should be proud of what we've done this week to Christian Pulisic. This is a real soccer country now. So Christian Pulisic then came out today, and you want to talk about inevitable. You get the inevitable announcement from Christian Pulisic today, where he sustained a bone bruise and a micro fracture. You knew this was coming, in his lower leg, and he's going to be sidelined several weeks. All right. Now, in addition to the micro fracture, Pulisic, he dealt with a calf injury that he sustained in training a couple of days before the team's opener against Paraguay. We know that he left that game at halftime. He missed the next contest. So he's been getting a ton of criticism. But here's the thing. I don't think people aren't criticizing him as much for being hurt in the second half of the game the other day. They're criticizing him for his performance before he got hurt, where he had a total of 11 giveaways in that game. I think the criticism has been completely fair of Christian Pulisic. And I got to tell you as well, you know, this bone bruise and microfracture in his lower leg, it's not like he's having surgery and he's going to miss the next 6 months. It's going to sideline him for a couple of weeks. I don't want to hear about an injury that's going to take you out for a couple of weeks after you're getting, you know, poured on the last few days with criticism. I'm sorry. It's such a cop-out to me, Adam.
10: Well, I've been around, Zaz, for 44 years at this point in time, and what's more American than crapping on somebody when they're down? So, yeah, we're attacking Christian Pulisic right now, but to your point with the bone bruise and all of this stuff, I realize, and I will readily admit, not a professional athlete over here, not even a particularly good recreational athlete. So I can only put myself in somebody's shoes to a degree, but what I can do, fair or unfair, is cross sport and compare athletes. And how often do we, after the Stanley Cup playoffs and a team gets knocked out, we're talking about this guy had a punctured lung and this guy had a fractured rib and this guy was playing with this and that. A bone bruise.
9: Like, those guys are having surgery when we hear about it after the Cup. They're having surgery.
10: I know there's a lot of running in soccer. There's a lot of cardio. There's a lot of up and down the field. But still, it feels like, to a degree, you got to be able. If you're one of the best players, and I'm not saying he's Messi, Haaland, Kane, Mbappe, you know, Ronaldo, you name it. But what he is on the Team USA, and maybe take it with a grain of salt, that's a little watered down compared to the other countries, a popular conversation that is happening right now nationally. But if you're one of the better players on the team representing the country, even if he's not on the level of, say, Flo Balogun, and he's not, by the way, you have to step up a little bit more. And to your point, he was unavailable for half this tournament. And they really managed his minutes, his workload, all of it in previous international contests and tournaments going into the World Cup so that he would be ready and prepared and physically able. And boy, I mean, it, fair or unfair to him, I suppose, you can't take, not that he put it upon himself, but you can't take the whole Captain America moniker and run with it and then just be a complete no-show across basically the entire tournament. Yeah, he missed multiple games and didn't make it through. Did he? I don't think he made it through a single game, for that matter.
9: He missed one game, and he played parts of three others. He played the entire game against Bosnia-Herzegovina.
10: So, it's just, he's 27 years old, and I know the development of youth soccer players and beyond in the United States is not what it is elsewhere. Again, everyone's talking about it right now and the financial impact and all that goes into it across all sides. But what's he won? I mean, truly, like, what has he won? I'm not talking about Team USA. I'm talking about throughout his life, throughout his soccer career. What has he won? And so we have just, as a collective, you know, now we pretend we're a soccer society, right? We have deemed him, you know, this Captain America. We have raised him. We have put him at this level and then expect him to do something where the best he looked in this entire tournament was when he, you know, came back from the injury and came on late in a meaningless effort against Turkey A for about 30 minutes and was all around the net and had all these chances. And that gave you a whole hell of a lot of hope going into that next matchup as knockout play began, and then just again disappears. And that's fine if you're setting up Balogun and that kind of thing and creating chances, but there wasn't enough of it. And that loss, what Team USA is not on the level of these other countries, even though we wanted to talk ourselves into, you know, could the Americans win the World Cup, but he's got to perform better than he did.
9: He's Adam Kaufman. I'm Jonathan Zaslow. Coming up next, one of the big trades of this NBA offseason. It's on pause. How concerning is today's development? We'll tell you next. Amber and Ian on ESPN Radio.
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